touch that. Watch this. This is the heavy, heavy monster sound. The nuttiest sound around. So if you're coming off the street and you're beginning to feel the heat, well, listen, Buster, you better start to move your feet to the rockin'est, rock-steady beat of madness.

going to play the Prince Buster version. But you got to hear a few versions of One Step Beyond, originally done by Prince Buster, and also Madness. We also heard local music from Ritmos Tropicosmos and their version, Un Paso Más Allá, One Step Beyond, from their latest record, La Vida Es Para Vivir, on the Okano Jam label. Ritmos Tropicosmos will be playing this Saturday night at the Stork Club with another local band, Abracadabra. If you're interested in stopping by and checking that out. Before that, the Mekons and the horribly version of a song from their last record, Horror. They've just released a Mekons versus Tony Maimone in dub version of every single song on that record, so you can get a different take on the song Before the Ice Age and Others. That was the Mekons on that record, just out on the Fire label. A full-length dub reinterpretation of their 2025 album. Before that, Sold American from their new record, which is the first new record they put out in, 15, 20 years? It's been a long time for that band to put out new music, but it's out. It's called Sanctions, and that was Stranger from that record, a real nice record from Sold American. They'll also be stopping by the Bay Area at the Four Star Theater on May 18th. Should be a special night of music at the Four Star Theater. Wendy Eisenberg did Take a Number from her latest record on Joyful Noise. We also heard local music from Maggie Gently, whose full EP is out. It's called Earthly Joys. She's been releasing great singles from that in the last few weeks, and now the whole thing is out, and you can delight in listening to it. That was Die Knowing from Maggie Gently, a collaboration between Mexican Institute of Sound and the Meridian Brothers, off a record called Ruido Tovar on the Ansonia label. That was El Campeón, the champion, from that collaborative project. Another collaboration, including guitarist Bill Orchett from San Francisco and Mabi Frate, who is a cellist from Guatemala, together put out a record called Almost Waking. And that was El Incio Es Cuestión de Suerte, which is translated as Getting Started is a Matter of Luck, from Bill Orchett and Mabi Frati. We started with Yaming and the Rumors, more local music. That record is coming out in June 12th. Great single from it is called Paper Doll, from Yaming and the Rumors. Just some local music, of which you can hear a whole load of here on BFF.fm if you're interested in more local music. It just so happens to be National Library Week in San Francisco, and it's your chance to explore the streaming service that features local music from the San Francisco Public Library. It's called Bay Beats. San Francisco Public Library supports local artists through this streaming platform dedicated to champion the musical talent in the Bay Area, just like BFF.fm. 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Yeah, it's true. If you're interested, if you're in a band, if you're in a local band and would like to submit your music to Bay Beats for people to listen to with their library card, submit music by May 31st to baybeats.sfpl.org/submit, which is a pretty good way to find out about local music of all sorts. And it really is all sorts. It's jazz, classical, folk, blues, indie, punk,
And as a way to highlight the bands that are part of this series, they're also hosting a series of live shows happening in Golden Gate Park. And the next one coming up, I think, is on May 2nd. It's at the Band Shell in Golden Gate Park. And coming up May 2nd from 2 to 6, you can see Noel and the Deserters, Naked Roommate, and Maya, all part of the Bay Beats app streaming service. 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It's cool how that works. My name is Michelle Cattell. You're listening to all sorts of things here on BFF from the Bay Area and across the pond in the UK. The new record from The Memorials is called All Clouds Bring Not Rain. And this is a song special for Earth Day, which is coming up tomorrow, called Life Could Be a Cloud. 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

bit of a loosely themed set. Honoring Earth Day, which happens tomorrow, all around the world. Both the good and the spooky elements of protecting the place where we live. Rat Boys, with the song from their most recent recording, Singing to an Empty Chair, that was The World So Madly. And then before that, an experimental folk trio, I think now, the Magic Tuber String Band. And a thematic record that is coming out called Heavy Water, that was Where the Place Becomes Forgetting. The fiddle player for this band is also an ecologist, so if you're listening closely, you might have heard the sounds of nature in that instrumental. I've heard some frogs, some birds, and things. But the album is entitled Heavy Water because it's dedicated to something that happened in the 1950s and one of the biggest towns that was displaced by the federal government in 1952 to be repossessed by a Savannah River plant, which kind of relocated the town, and the river plant produced radioactive material for nuclear weapons. Again, the record is Heavy Water. It's coming out on the Thrill Jockey label. Before that, you heard Mother Nature from Sheila and Des Magic off a new release called Digital Reggae. It's called Fight the Fire, Digital Reggae, Conscious Roots and Dub in Nigeria. Recordings from 1986 to 1991. We also heard the Ancient Infinity Orchestra. They're from Leeds. They're a 15-member jazz ensemble led by double bassist and composer Azi Moise. That was Joy of a Natural World from their record. It's Always About Love. And we started with some new music from the duo Memorials from the UK. Life Could Be a Cloud. The record is All Clouds Bring Not Rain, which is true today. It was supposed to rain, but no, just the clouds. Rain and clouds. Don't mind either of those things. My name is Michelle Keitel. 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We're playing local music, brand new music. Oh yeah, we're going back to local music. New record from Oakland band Otoliths. Brand new, self-released, playing at the Store Club on April 30th. Here's new music from their record, Lithos, here on BFF.fm. It's called Sense in Asking.

local music here on BFF.fm, and more brand new music from the Reds, Pinks, and Purples off a record that's coming out officially the 24th. So at the end of this week, you can hear the entirety of Acknowledge Kindness, the brand new record from the Reds, Pinks, and Purples. And that was a new song called Houses from that record, from what I understand. A mix of spruced up demos and assorted singles, along with some brand new songs. The Reds, Pinks, and Purples will be playing live at the Four Star Theater on the 29th of April. So another chance to go to one of the best venues in San Francisco and see not only the Reds, Pinks, and Purples play live, but Mo Dotti from L.A., who I was able to see as part of the Oakland Weekender Festival a few years back. That really made me a brand new fan. And also a band called American Moon, formerly known as Casino Hearts. So three local bands. A band that you heard before that called TV Star from Seattle. The song is Out of My Bag, and the record is Music for Heads on the Father Daughter label. And also thanks to Hugh, who is a reader from The Failure of All Pop, and hipped me to that. It takes like three people to tell me about new music. So thank you to Hugh, and thank you to Glenn. And go out and see them, and go out and see TV Star when they play in town. We started off with local music from Otoliths from Oakland, featuring member Tom Smith, who's also been a member of Social Studies, Silverware, and plays with Abracadabra. Thanks for listening to this edition of All Sorts this afternoon on BFF.fm, leaving you with one last song. Can you believe it? There's a new record featuring the voice of Tom Waits. And it's a benefit record supporting the American Civil Liberties Union and the U.S. Immigration Defense Project, Massive Attack, featuring the voice of Tom Waits. This is called Boots on the Ground, brand new single. Stay tuned. Coming up next, it's the Hanging Garden Radio Show with Owen right here on BFF.fm.

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3: 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Best free Gwen Z! Forever, ever, ever, ever. And you know what I'm going to tell you next. We are coming to you from high atop the Tower of Song in the Susie Sue Studio right here in beautiful Oakland, California. Oh, man, we are a world away from San Francisco, but we are just 10 minutes from San Francisco. We are just a bridge or a subway ride away from San Francisco. We are literally just eye shot from San Francisco, but we are, as I told you, a world away from San Francisco. Oh man, I this is usually where I chit chat with you, tell you a little bit about what's been going on. I actually don't have much to say. Enjoy this while it lasts, because I'm chatty. So I'm, instead of chatting you up and talking about, you know, how great Oakland is and how great the scene is in the greater Bay Area, I should mention this, actually. If you don't know this, we, until about 2 years ago on the Hanging Garden, I used to read a comprehensive list of all the goth industrial related events in the area. And by the area, I mean within around an hour from the Bay Area. So including the North Bay, as far up as Santa Rosa, Sacramento is about an hour. Yes, you heard me. At night, when there's no rush hour, it's an hour. I mean, it can take a little longer if you drive slow. But, the South Bay, Santa Cruz, you know, the interior of the Central Valley, like Modesto, and even, you know, further than that, on occasion, I would mention stuff, you know, just a little further. But the reason I'm telling you this is that the list of things to do every week, you know, this show is on the air every 7 days, the list was generally more than 20 things for every 7 days. And it still is. Everything from small nights at bars where people sit and make new friends and hear music, to big dance clubs, to various touring bands and local bands and so on. And it took so long to read such a long list. It would often take, you know, close to 15 minutes. It's a two-hour show. So an eighth of the show was telling you where all the events are. And since most people who hear the show don't hear it locally anymore, I figured it might be time to move on. But really, I just want to reiterate, since I'm not reading the calendar these days, what an epic scene we have here. On Sunday, I was trying to decide which event to go to, because I had the night off from DJing. And there were events in San Francisco, in Sacramento, in Santa Cruz, in Modesto, and others. That was Sunday. Try going out on a Friday or a Saturday around here, and I assure you, you will be impressed with how many choices, difficult choices, you have to make, because the stuff we have here is just incredible too. So rather than tell you all about how great Oakland is, and it is, I just want to remind you, if you live in Northern California and you are ever wondering, what could I be doing? I don't know. I feel like going out or whatever. There are things literally every day of the week. It doesn't matter what day it is. On some days, it might be one or two. On weekend nights, it might be six or seven things. But there is stuff every day here. It might require driving a few minutes, but again, you know, if it's, you know, 30 minutes, even an hour from your house, what'd you waste an hour on today? Instagram, TikTok, Facebook? You could waste an hour and actually make real friends in real life and actually get out of your house. If that sounds judgy, it probably is. But what I'm trying to say is, if you live in Northern California, all you got to do is look some stuff up and you will find things to do. So next time you're bored and don't know where to go, come on out. I'm not at everything because I can't be in seven places at once. And there are literally a lot of nights like that. But there's nothing bad. If you don't like the music, you will like the people. If you don't like the venue, start dancing. You'll like it a lot more, you know. Or if you really don't like it, go to another one because there's always something else. You will find stuff here. So, yeah, don't be bored. Yeah, I guess that's my point. There is never a reason to be bored if you're inclined to be out in the scene here. I'm going to get off my soapbox and invite our guest today to instead talk to you because she is far more interesting than I am. Lynette, can you hear me?
0: I can. Hello.
3: Hello. That voice is the voice of the very popular act known as Bestial Mouths, Bestialmouths. And I mean, it started off as something that was already enjoyed by people all over the place, but this last album has really been taking off. Were you surprised at the huge reaction to the recent Bestial Mouths album?
0: I'm happy, I guess. The newest album, Deadlines, Linnaeus Muertis, is I hope to reach a lot of souls, and I hope to reach a lot of people who are feeling like I'm feeling at this moment in history and in the world.
3: I mean, you already have, and you're clearly reaching more and more of them, because how long has Deadlines been out?
0: I can't remember dates at all. September something? I'm bad with details, yes.
3: And it's already just, like, really just shot up. Like it. I'm finding it everywhere. Is this the fastest one of your albums has taken off?
0: Maybe. You know, it's hard to say when you're the person because you don't always know what other people are seeing and hearing. I honestly don't really know, but I am really happy with the responses I'm getting. The other day, I had a really bad night, and I woke up in the morning, and I got an amazing message from somebody who I guess had not found us before and then suddenly found us on Spotify and said how the album really helped them last night and kind of saved them. So that kind of saved me.
3: That's beautiful. That's really beautiful. I have many, many questions, many things to talk about with you, but I mean, ultimately, it really is about the music, and the music of Bestial Mouths is pretty damn good. Would you mind if we just jump in and then maybe chit-chat a bit after that?
0: Let's go for it.
3: In that case, tell me a bit about the song Choke off the new Bestial Mouths album.
0: The Choke is exactly dealing with women's oppression. It truly, really is about, not that that's always been a topic of mine, but dealing with Afghanistan women and what they have to do now with the Taliban. So it's just a reference to that, and the lyrics make sense. Like, why do you dominate me? Why have males suddenly become the superior of us? I'm put down because I was born a female. That's it. Like, why? Why is this? So, yeah, that's Choke.
3: I could really go down a rabbit hole and get really loud about how angry stuff like that makes me. But I'm just going to let you do it. by playing the song. Is that all right?
0: Go for it, yes.
3: It's going to be a good one, folks, because we don't just have Lynette Cicero, Bestial Mouths. We also are heading over to Philadelphia with none other than DJ Mighty Mike Saga. You would know him as being the big juicy brain swirling around Vortex in Philadelphia, as well as many, many, many other events in that part of the East Coast. We've got a lot of really good requests. How many pages do I have here? I've got like 10 pages of requests here. And so, it's going to be good because there's a lot of really good music you guys have suggested this week. And just in general, it's just always fun being together. So let's just do it. You've got the Hanging Garden Radio Show. You've got BFF.FM, best frequencies forever. You've got me, Owen. You've got DJ Mighty Mike Saga from Philadelphia. You've got a ton of great music, not the least of which is because you've got Bestial Mouths. You've got the song Choke, and you've got it all coming to you. I'm going to do it right now.

doll teeth, human skin, and spiders. He first spoke in this impossible voice that I could only compare to an MRI machine. Then the phone would translate it. At first, it wouldn't register. Then I could tell what it said. The black walks eternal. You love the silence he brings.

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0: Well, that was certainly enjoyable. Hanging Garden Radio Show, BFF.FM. Best frequencies forever. My name is Owen. And you probably know that. You may or may not know that the name of that previous song was Object of Desire. It's by Actors. I think it came out before the album itself was released. I think so. Don't quote me on that. But I had a recent request to play something off the brand new Actors album, which is, by the way, really great. And separately, just a request for an Actors song. So kind of a double request, one out of Reno, one out of New Orleans. Actors, of course, has been on the Hanging Garden Radio Show. And before that one, the classic Shadow of Love by The Damned. This one was kind of a request. I ended up having kind of a suggestion to play something that has a sort of a, not like a bro hat country, but like a traditional country vibe mashed up with goth. And there are a lot of options. There's whole bands about this. But I thought, we haven't heard The Damned in a while, and this is just such a good song. So I picked for you Shadow of Love by The Damned. I hope that you enjoy that as much as I do. And that, of course, is for somebody in Dallas. Before that one, Clock DVA and the song The Rain. Suggestion to play Clock DVA out of Atlanta. Ahead of that one, another Hanging Garden Radio Show veteran, Static Bloom. This was the song The Walls, Black Walls Eternal. A suggestion to play Static Bloom out of here in the San Francisco Bay Area. And we open that set with our guest today, Bestial Mouths, and the song Choke. Is it Choke or The Choke?
1: Choke.
0: Okay, I'm just making sure I got it right. The Choke is Skinny Puppy.
1: Yeah.
0: Yeah. So do people, Lynette, let me reintroduce you. You're Lynette from Bestial Mouths. Do people realize just how thought-provoking, political, some of your music really is?
1: First, before I answer that, I just want to say that was an excellent selection of music. Okay. I know all of those people personally, except for The Damned, of course, and they're amazing, truly, people and artists. I don't know. I would hope people do, because my music from the very beginning has always been political, very environmental, very emotional, very thought-provoking. Our lyrics tend to be more poetic, I guess, than the average, but I do that in a way also because I want everyone to relate. It's kind of like two people can look at a painting, and because of what they've been through and experienced in life, they can each connect in a different way than something that could be like super in your face, this is about this only. So I try to kind of do that with my music as well, because I really want people to feel an emotion to it and relate to it.
0: I can appreciate that very much. And so I sometimes wonder this, and I've asked a few artists this before, something so deeply emotional and also so important, just socially important as what you talk about in your work. When you see people like laughing, having a good time, dancing, kind of in a sort of a joyful headspace while you're talking about this stuff, and they're on the dance floor, does that feel weird to you?
1: Honestly, not at all. I know there's some artists that really prefer the silence and vary that much atmosphere and the tension, but I don't, because for me, art is about touching everyone, and I believe art is also a form of escapism. So I will never say like, hey, you are at the show and you are dancing, you have to dance, you have to come to the front. No, I want everyone to experience it how they feel. And if that means you're dancing, if that means you're in the back, you know, against the wall, it means you're talking, that's okay, because this is also an enjoyable moment for us. Because if all we think about is life is depressing. There's a lot of dark things that are happening. And if we only think about that, like, we are not going to wake up each day. So the things I do is to call to the front. I mean, this album is definitely more political and in your face than the past ones, because I feel like it's really about that time that we are reaching that deadline. But it's all about community and joining, and also like a catharsis and escapism, and which also is community, which is also mean talking and laughing. Like, we need all of that.
0: You know, I keep thinking about the idea of radical joy, that in a world so messed up, there's something almost anarchic, I was going to use a word I'm not supposed to use on the air, an FU to those that would hurt us or try to mess us up, by being like, I will find joy in spite of you. You can't take this away from me.
1: And that's kind of exactly what I feel too, because they are trying to alienate us. They're trying to make us depressed, melancholic, just lethargic. Like, they want that, because then they can continue to do what they want and like press these things. But in us finding hope and joy and any little ounce of happiness we can in these times is very important. Like, even, it took a long time to even come up with, like, at the beginning when all this stuff started happening, like, who am I when people are dying, starving in the streets, all this stuff is happening? Who am I just, like, make music and videos and this kind of stuff? And then I was like, wait, no, they're not going to stop me from doing that. Like, this reaches people. This helps me. This reaches me. This is community. That's what they want. They want to negate all that. They want us to not connect. So this is what we're going to do. And just the same with the people that do like more happy music and things like that. That's wonderful too, because that's also a form of escapism. So I completely agree with what you're saying.
0: It helps to recharge the batteries too. Like, if you're going to really be out there fighting, I am not passing judgment on whether people should or how much they should go out and
1: fight. Everyone does it, and what any little thing you can do, just talking to your neighbor, saying hi, any little thing is a gift, and it's a good thing to do.
0: It adds up too.
1: It does, yes, exactly.
0: There's, you know, a concept in several different religions about doing small acts of kindness, because that, or small acts that make the world better. And does it change the world in itself? Not really. But the idea is that by doing these small things, that collectively, it really does kind of like all add up and make things better.
1: It really does. And like, all we really know is this moment and today. So each day I wake up, I'm like, okay, I'm here. Like, I'm going to connect with people. Like, any little thing I can do and any little thing someone does for me, like, it's a huge deal. And that's really what is truly life. All this other stuff was constructed, but that is really the one true thing we know that we have in life.
0: I love this. I'm going to re-ask the question that you just answered, because I want to hear you encapsulate it in a word or in a phrase. Lynette from Bestial Mouths, what is life?
1: Life is about this very moment, because all we know is this exact moment. It is not our past. It is not our future, which we've become given anxiety to think about the future, regrets of the past. It's this moment, and it's about connecting to souls, to giving what you can and getting what you can from people. It's about this moment.
0: Beautiful. That's why I asked you twice. Folks, you heard it here first. People have been trying to figure this one out for thousands of years, but all you had to do was tune into the Hanging Garden Radio Show. We got all the answers for you.
1: So, and hug and smile.
0: So, Lynette, who is Bestial Mouths? Is it you? Are there other people? Who is the band?
1: So best of mouth is me. And then obviously a lot of people don't realize this, my long partner that is a huge part of it, does a lot of the writing, is my right-hand person, is Brant Showers of Damon and Solved. So it's me and him writing this music, doing this together. And then in this previous, this album, Deadlines, we worked with Alex DeGroot, who also worked with Zola Jesus. And the one before that, we worked with Reese Fulber, Frontline Assembly. And then when I play out live, I usually play with a musician that is in Detroit, Eli of Croon, and he contributed some collaboration on the new album. I also play out with Raphael, who is in France, in Bordeaux, and we met when we both lived in Berlin. So there's Beast of Mouth is very collaborative, and I think it fulfills, like, it goes with my philosophy in life. Like, I am not God. I do not know everything. I have visions and ideas, but to me, nothing is more beautiful than working and meeting other souls, other artists, and coming together and just, like, seeing what happens from that.
0: That's quite an array of people you have working with you. I mean, that's a real stellar list.
1: Thank you. There's been many, many along the road that have just been really amazing, and I find myself really lucky to have met all of them and worked with them. Yes, and I'm always looking into doing collaborations with people, whether it's videos, whether it's songs. Like, I've done a lot of collaborations where I give vocals or lyrics to, but that's what art is to me. That's what keeps me doing all of this.
0: Let me ask you this. I don't know if I've ever actually asked anybody this or not on the air. If I have, it's been a long time. Working with such giant people like you do, was it like how do you move from the sort of, how do I phrase this, how do you move from the image of that person versus the reality of working with them? Like is it surprising when they turn out to be real, or how they work when you see it or whatever, like you know, meeting your icons, basically, what is the transition of that like?
1: Of course it's intimidating, because I, like most of us, are just like, you know, I'm just this person. I don't think any great acclaim. So I get nervous, because they definitely have a lot of social anxiety. But then usually when you meet them, like, let's say Reese Fulber, super wonderful, down to earth, very funny person. So I just try to remind myself, like, we all humans, we all have these thoughts, we're here for this. So I kind of try to do that. But of course I do, like, nervousness, and then I do a little fan out for a bit, and then I'm like, okay, let's, like, try to get to work. But it is beautiful and inspirational to me, and I always think of, like, my 16-year-old self, like, oh my god, if they would have seen me now, because I was always into music. I listened to punk rock growing up. Like, my first show was the Ramones. I met them, all these kind of things, but I was more into fashion design. I was always like, I'm gonna be behind the scenes. So I would have never imagined any of this. So every now and then I kind of think about that and be like, wow, like, I could have never visioned this. So, you know, when we're all feeling down and we're never feeling we're good enough, I try to remind my bandmates each time we play, anytime we do anything, like, let's look at this moment for the beauty that it is, and live in this moment and enjoy this, because we deserve that. All of us, everyone does.
0: I love that. I love that a lot. Yeah. Like, what I have learned doing this show, meeting, you know, the same kind of people every week, is that, first of all, everybody is basically just, you know, not that different from each other. And, you know, like, ultimately, humans all want the same stuff. We all want to be fed and warm and loved and all that kind of stuff. Mm-hmm. And the other thing is that since you know, this is within the scene for me, you know, like you know, most of the people I'm talking to on the Hanging Garden are within the goth industrial, et cetera, scene. Mm-hmm. We're all into the same stuff. So,
1: yeah.
0: You know, there's already stuff in common that I have with them, and so does everyone else who is listening to us right now. And so, you know, because we're all into the same, you know, kind of dark vibes and however that may play out for us individually. And a lot of us hang out in the same places, you know. So, mm-hmm. like, you know, Lynette, do you go to goth clubs, go dancing yourself?
1: Oh, of course. I love that. It's one of my favorite things. Like, a lot of times you'll find me vending my jewelry line, but then I'm out on the dance floor. And that's my catharsis, just to dance. And one of my favorite things is to go places where I know absolutely no one and go to, like, a goth club, a show, a dark market. And just, I love watching people, just meeting new people, and just watching people interact and just have a good time.
0: Do you go undercover? They don't know who you are?
1: I mean, I look the same all the time, so I don't know. I'm not really trying to go undercover. I'm just, you know, just being myself.
0: Yeah. Yeah. A lot of people do not recognize me when I'm not decked out for the club, because I look so different, and I'll show up in my civvies somewhere, and
1: yeah,
0: they'll recognize my voice because of the show, but, you know, because it... The flip side of that is people don't recognize me that only know me from the show either. And so, like, I've gone to go see bands and stuff that I've talked with at length.
1: They don't recognize you, yeah.
0: They have no idea who I am. And if it's a show, they can't really hear my voice either. And I'm like, no. No, it's Owen. Remember me, yeah. Owen? And
1: they're like, I'm not a weirdo.
0: They're like, from the Hanging Garden? Oh, my God. And I'm like, yeah, I look like a total weirdo. That's
1: why I try to, like, I don't expect, because I have a thing where I could remember conversations, I could remember this event, but I'm really bad at recognizing faces, and I'm really bad at connecting everything, like, especially with directions and stuff. So, especially if you're not expecting, like, someone out of nowhere, like, maybe I'll be traveling somewhere, and I'll suddenly, like, in Orlando, I show up at a show, but they know I wouldn't normally be there. So I really always try to be like, this is who I am, you know. And it's okay if you don't remember at all. Maybe tomorrow, it's okay.
0: Well, the goth scene, I say this all the time, the goth scene is a small town spread over a very large area. You know,
1: it
0: depends on how you define who's gothic. But like, you know, we're not a village. We're not in the hundreds. We're in the tens of thousands, perhaps hundreds of thousands of people worldwide out of 8 billion. So we're a pretty small town. And if you live in a town of that size, you certainly don't know everyone, and you certainly haven't been on every single block of every street and in every house. But
1: yeah,
0: if something remarkable is going on, you will hear about it. And so, like, it's the goth scene is a small town, and people can show up anywhere, and you know, there's a decent chance that if you don't know anyone there, you know somebody that knows somebody, you know.
1: Well, what I just really love, and I always call it, like, the bathroom effect, if I go somewhere and I don't know anyone, if I can go in there and use the restroom and, like, I can just talk to the person next to me or just say something, and most of the time people are really lovely, and that's what I think is really amazing, because to me that's, once again, I talked about, we're all humans and we're all here to have a good time, and you know, in general, if we're here for this type of music, we should have very similar political views, very similar moral views, very aesthetic views. So it feels like a home and a community. So to be able to talk to people, and I know growing up, it wasn't always like that. Growing up, it was very, like, I don't know if the word's gate kept, but people were worried about it. But I've never been like that. I've always been like, if you want to come, you belong.
0: Yeah, I agree.
1: How could you not, you know?
0: I'm sorry, I don't mean to cut you off. I'm concerned about time, because I could sit here and chew your ear all day, and you know I want to. So let's get back to the music.
1: Yes.
0: Tell me a bit about the song Deadening.
1: Okay, so deadening, I really wanted to do something with this album that represented what was happening now. Like, if you put it in a vault, you're like, okay, this was happening now. And so I approached Brent where I was like, I really want to do a sample. And I'm usually not into doing that, but I want to do a political sample. So with deadening, we decided to go with AOC because I want this message from the speech where it's a minority female talking about, like, we all belong. And so that's basically just talking about that. It starts the sample of her doing that and saying, we all belong here. You are, if you are willing to fight for your neighbor and for living, you belong. And it's just talking about what's going on in the world, just talking about, you know, babies dying, mothers starving, like just the atrocities in the world. Like, we can come together. So that's it.
0: That is certainly... I was going to say who could disagree with that, but there's always somebody. For people that are not politically minded, AOC is Alexandria Ocasio-Cortez, who's a representative from New York and kind of a lightning rod politically, although some of us, and I'm willing to say this on the air, myself included, tend to agree with a lot of what she says. So, yeah, I certainly do. Anyway, let's hear the song, if you would. Do you want to stick around for a while longer?
1: Oh, I would love that. If you would love me to have me, sure.
0: Let's do it. In that case, we've got more time with Lynette, a.k.a. Bestial Mouse. We're also heading over to Philadelphia with DJ Mighty Mike Saga. More music, more requests, more me, Owen Moore, Hanging Garden Radio Show on BFF.FM. Best frequencies forever. Like I said, the song Deadening by Bestial Mouths. Keep it locked, folks.

0: 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BFF.FM, best frequencies forever. My name is Owen, and I am sure you probably recognized that last song, but you may not have recognized that version of it. I didn't. That was Love Object covering Madonna's famous Frozen. That was really cool, really different and interesting. We're going to talk with the person who played that for us in a moment, because it wasn't me. Before that one, it was the classic Front 242's You Men. I had requests relatively recently to play Front 242 out of Vegas, out of Minnesota, so that is what you get. And we open that set with our guest today, Bestial Mouths, and the song Deadening. But going back to that really cool cover of Frozen, as I told you, that did not come from me. Oh, hell no. That came from the goth scene of Brotherly Love, Philadelphia, and none other than DJ Mighty Mike Saga. Are you there?
1: Hello, hello from Philadelphia.
0: Philadelphia. You ain't just whistling Dixie there either. How are you doing? How is life in Pennsylvania?
1: Pennsylvania. It is wonderful. I'm just busy all the time and doing the thing, you know, being the automaton that I am as a DJ and promoter. Never bored. And if I am, I'll be organizing my fonts as a graphic designer. Yes, I really do that on downtime, but there hasn't been any downtime in a very long time. So I am doing fine and cherry wine.
0: I have seen some of the flyer images that you've created for your many, many, many events, DJ Mighty Mike Saga. And yeah, you can tell you're a graphic designer. You can also tell you're a graphic designer with a very cool sense of humor.
1: Yes.
0: Like, when you make these, do you just bust up laughing all the time?
1: Oh my goodness, you have no idea. Like, Christ on a red tricycle. There's times where I'm alone because, you know, my roommates won't be here. And I'm like, especially when it comes to creating memes, because, like, you know, I had to understand, you know, many moons ago that I couldn't just post an event link on Facebook and expect people to, you know about the event. The algorithm hates us all. It's out to get us. You know, especially if you're a promoter or a DJ or an artist trying to get your stuff seen, the algorithm buries everything. So I had to learn the fine, sarcastic art of memery. And some of the stuff that comes out of my head, I'm literally LOLing, like LMFAOing, like so much. And I'm like, man, I don't even know if people are going to like get a kick out of this like I am. Some of the stuff, I'm so cerebral about it, though. I'm like, man, you know what, though? I'll catch myself. And I'm like, what if that'll offend somebody? So I check myself before I riggedy-wreck myself with a lot of the things that I do. I'm like, all right, maybe that's not that funny. Or, like, I might find that funny, but someone might, you know, unfortunately take offense. So I'll turn into some deep Disney rated G type stuff where, like, I'll scale it back. But to go back to what you're saying, yes, I will be laughing hysterically sometimes, and like laughing so bad that like I'm like hurting my ribs because I'm like, this is so, it's not even I think that everyone's gonna love it. Like, I don't have an ego. It's more like, oh my God, this is so stupid. Why am I, what's wrong with my brain? Like, but I can't help it. And I think a lot of my friends do reinforce the stupidity that I portray and give to the world. They definitely egg me on. Like, I had some friends I was visiting on Sunday because I'm actually DJing their wedding, private wedding on Halloween this year. They booked me a year ago and, you know, it's very special to them. And when we were hanging out, they're like, we want you to know, like, the skits and the memes and even the things that you write about after you go to an event or do an event. They're like, we want you to know that we love your sense of you know, not having an ego about it and being very humble, but like how you portray things. They're like, we want you to know we love what you do. And I was like, oh, guys, I'm like, I feel like sometimes on Facebook that it's like, you know, it's lonely in there. And like, the algorithm doesn't allow a lot of people to see what I'm doing and the creative stupidity that I'm doing. And, you know, it's good to know that they are, and they are seeing it, and they are like, dude, keep going. And I'm like, you don't want to say that. You're opening up a can of crabs here, because like, I've got documents upon documents of recorded ideas of the stupidity that I plan on unleashing to the world. And they are now guilty of allowing me to do these stupid things, because like, I plan on upgrading from doing these things on my phone to getting one of those like Insta 360 all-in-one video cameras where it has a gimbal that follows you. It has like auto correct with the color, and you know it comes with a built-in mic that actually gets clean, you know, audio. And I'm like, man, I could really level up the dumb stuff that I'm doing, and I'm ready. You know,
0: let's talk about some of the stuff you do that is not dumb. Mighty Mike Saga, you DJ all over the place in the Northeast Corridor, but you are based in Philadelphia. And you do a lot of pretty epic events. Probably best known for the ongoing night called Vortex. Is that Yes. Is that the one people would know you best for?
1: Yeah, I would say that's the number one thing, considering it's, oh man, I hate to admit this, but what is time? Because we've been doing that basically every third Friday for 15 years. And it started out as a weekly. I was literally every Wednesday night for about a year, a little less maybe. And then I switched it over to a monthly and kept it going. But I don't feel like 15 years ago was literally 15 years ago. I'm forever young at heart, but I refuse to believe that I started this 15 years ago, because it honestly, Owen, it does not feel like it was that long ago. And I'm
0: what us old people would say.
1: Yeah.
0: I am old. I think that I'm not referring to the club night, but I'm referring to kind of day-to-day life. My theory, I don't know if this is true, but my theory is that people's sense of the passage of time is in part based on how many unique and discrete experiences they have, not how many times they ride the same subway train, which is a little different every day, but
1: Right. Rather
0: how many times they, you know, something happened story worthy on the way, you know, and so at the end of the year, if they have X number of stories, and then another year they have way more story-worthy things happen, then with more things in the same amount of time, since my theory is it's being measured by how many story-worthy events happen, that year feels really long because there's a lot to talk about. Whereas if everything happened in a way that doesn't, you know, feel discreet, then there aren't as many things. And at the end of the year, that year went by really fast because there aren't that many road marks or mile markers on the road through the year. And I mean, with clubs, of course, it's a little different because every night is exciting. But mm-hmm. And I really do mean that. Otherwise, I wouldn't do this. But again, you know, it's an apples to apples comparison, because then every year has a lot of very exciting club nights. So then it's equal. It's a zero sum. But then on top of that, you know, how many discrete experiences, whatever. And so I feel like the reason why people who are older tend to say the years start flying by when you get old is that they stop having things that make an impression on them because they've already seen so much. Whereas when you're young, everything seems like an adventure because you haven't lived it yet, so you don't know what's going to happen. Does this make sense?
1: Yes, it does. I actually agree with you. And it goes back to that whole boredom thing. I'd rather have all this going on, because like I said, with like organizing fonts, I actually don't want to do that. Yeah, I'm a nerd, a typography nerd. I love graphic design. I think typography is so elegant, and it can be rough and it can be raw and dirty. And
0: it can be gothic.
1: Yeah, exactly. But I feel like I need to keep, you know, bringing people together, especially in the day and age we live in now. I think the best kind of cathartic healing is bringing people together in these clubs and creating these good times. And I mean, I feel that on a molecular level, man. Like, it's cuts so deep for me and goes so deep where, like, it is so, I almost feel like sometimes, Owen, it's like, I'm older, and like, I feel like it's like almost like doing a birthday party for children, you know, because most people are younger than me, and I'm bringing them together, or a Christmas or a Hanukkah, and like every month they're just getting this celebration to connect and meet, you know, open up new connections, and, you know, hear this really great new music and hear this really gold, you know, great old music and the stuff in between, and just like, you know, that's what I want in life. Like, I live for this. Like, the Japanese saying says, like, the definition of ikigai, reason for being. I know what that is, being a promoter and a DJ and a graphic designer. Like, I know what my reason for being is. I love that every day when I wake up, it's on my mind. And what kind of new fun ways can I do to, you know, get the word out there? And, you know, I do get sad sometimes because, like, yeah, there's more competition now, and I feel like there's like this old LCD Sound System song where the name of the song is called Losing My Edge. I feel that sometimes, man. I'm like, man, because he says I'm losing my edge to the kids, and like, I'm like, yeah, but I'm like, no, don't stop. I'm like, because I feel like I have something to contribute that maybe some of the newer stuff might not, and I seem to be doing okay, and like, you know, I like, I'm not like, you know, people are still coming. And so I think I have something to still give. And I have to remind myself that, like, this is not a chore. You don't hate doing this. You love doing this Mighty Michael saga. And you will continue to, even when I'm in a goddamn wheelchair or walking around with a walker, a coolly decorated walker, like, I'm still going to do this. Like, I ain't going
0: anywhere.
1: Hell yeah.
0: Hard same. And I just want to make this clear to everybody out in Radio Land that's listening. Mighty Mike Saga, you are making it sound like you do these little events once in a blue moon and nobody cares and you're over the hill and like, yeah, that is not the case. You are very well known on the East Coast and you do a lot of events, a lot, and some of them are huge and people love them for very good reason. So I don't want you to belittle yourself in front of tens of thousands of people, because it's just not correct. There's a reason you're on the Hanging Garden radio show. And so, speaking of that, we were talking a bit about the event that you just did called Vortex, which happens every month. You tell me a bit about that night, if you would.
1: Yeah, so it is, you know, it's every third Friday, and you know, one thing that I pride myself in with curating this event for the last 15 years is that we don't advertise as we're just the dark wave. We don't get, I don't want to sound pretentious where I'm like, we only do contemporary dark wave music. No. We are literally everything under the dark umbrella. So what makes it beautifully spooky and fun is, we always have a guest DJ or DJs every month. Sometimes we have bands, but we don't get pretentious about it. I really believe in letting these DJs come and express themselves and play music straight from their soul. And actually, one of my favorite electronic acts from the early 90s, you probably know who they are, D-Light, has a song that really, really like, just emanates through me, my soul. There's a song called Music Selector is the Soul's Reflector. And I believe that's why we are DJs, or I think the right reason to be a DJ is having that train of thought in your mind, is that the music that you are sharing with people is a piece of your soul. It is a very intimate thing. And even if, like, let's say, for instance, I've had, you know, I have my critics. I have people that absolutely don't like me. I've had people say some terrible things about me that, you know, maybe like, well, he plays the same thing. Well, that's not true, because you would have to literally be there at my events holding my hand and literally breathing down my neck to know exactly what I play from 9 p.m. to 2 a.m. every month for 15 years. I think that was just something they did to be a bully and be hateful. But the reality of it is, I play so many different kinds of things, but there's so many different genres that I play under the Dark Umbrella. And sometimes there are things outside of the Dark Umbrella that I play that I feel is relevant to the vibe that's happening. Like, I've been caught, and I'm guilty of this. I've played some Bjork at my events. Oh no, goth people with the goth street credit. Oh no, I guess I lost a few points with that. But like, I think that is still alternative electronic music that deserves to be heard. You know what I mean? So yeah, and I'm sharing something intimate, and I believe in this song, and I want to share it with people. So Music Selector is the soul's reflector, and I'm big on that with my guest DJs at Vortex every month. They even ask me sometimes, like, I have DJs that, you know, come from all over the place, and they're like, is there anything, you know, you really, like, that, you know, you don't think the people will like?

0: Darkwave Night, wherever you're from, I want you to express that to Philadelphia.
1: I feel that, because I try to do the same thing at my events. I try to, when I'm the person picking the guest DJs, I want, you know, something different every time, so that the night is not always the same, so that people can get different experiences. And then, you know, we'll still be there to cover what, you know, kind of ties it all together. So it's not wildly different, but you get kind of a little bit of a different thing. And for the record, Bjork, she was on Crass Records, as in the punk band Crass, when she was before she was super famous. And Super DJ Dimitri of Delight did an album with gothic chanteuse from Twin Peaks, Julie Cruz, also. So, yeah. Like, nobody lives in isolation. You know, and as much as we like to think of our community as separate and away from the world, it's not. So I do get that. We're running a little low on time. And so I want to ask you a bit about what you've got coming up, DJ Mighty Mike Saga.
0: Oh, my goodness. Never bored here. As you know, because Owen, you're a traveling DJ who plays a lot, we tend to get a lot busier, us spooky DJs, as September creeps into October.
1: Tis the season.
0: It is the season, baby. Let's bring it on. So, yeah, I actually have quite a few things in the month of, obviously, here in September and all of October. And, you know, some highlight things that I'm really excited for. Like, yes, I love my monthly and, you know, but right now, next weekend, I have the honor of DJing and opening for the legendary EBM band, Knights of Reb. RIP Douglas McCarthy, but thank God the other guy is keeping it going. And I will be at Brooklyn Bowl in Philadelphia on Friday, September 25th to DJ that and possibly DJ the after party for it. And then the next night, I have the honor of playing at one of the East Coast's longest running dark alternative clubs, QXTs, for their 35-year anniversary.
1: Newark, New Jersey, just about, you know, right over the Hudson from New York. Or if you're coming from Philly, really only about an hour and a half up the road there.
0: Yeah, and the cool part too, Owen, is not only am I DJing with all of the residents that are amazing that have been there for 35 years, well, some of them, not all of them, some of them are newer, but they have the band Boot Blacks performing, and I haven't seen them in ages, so that's
1: going to be... They're great. They've actually been on this show.
0: Oh, that is so cool, man.
1: They really are great. And if people were looking for the rest of the scene around Philadelphia, is there like a central source that they can go online and just find out where everything is?
0: Yeah. They should check out MySpace. I'm just kidding. I heard that might come back and I'm all for it. No, where they can get, get information on what stuff that I'm up to. I'll go first with that. Just Google or find my link tree. It's really, really simple. It's just Mighty Mike Saga. And you just Google Mighty Mike Saga link tree. And that has various links to my Instagram, my YouTube, my Club Night Vortex every third Friday, my outdated website, my DJ fan pages for Vortex and Mighty Mike Saga, my SoundCloud. And another good one and another great resource that I highly suggest if you're going to come to Philadelphia or the area is definitely check out on Instagram, Philly Goth. Philly Goth does a great job of letting you know about everything that's going on in Philadelphia if you're into this dark, spooky electronic stuff. They'll even post about stuff that's not even going on in Philadelphia. They mention our neighbors at, you know, Asylum 13 at Bar 13 in Wilmington, Delaware.
1: That's only about a 25-minute drive. I know because I was just there a few months ago. By the way, Asylum 13 is wonderful.
0: Yes. Yeah, so, like, yeah, there's stuff like that that's mentioned. They'll mention stuff that's happening in, like, Allentown, Pennsylvania, and, like, Easton, Pennsylvania sometimes. So it's a good conduit. It's a good portal to know what's going on in... Philly Goth is great. Like they support the scene. They'll even post stuff. Like maybe there's some stuff going on on the same night. They'll still fairly post it.

0: So they do a great job. You could also find them on Facebook as well. It's still Philly Goth. And Five Stars will do business with them again. They're great. So.
1: Oh, yeah. I wanted to ask you a little bit about the songs that you picked for us, Mighty Mike Saga, before I let you go. You picked a really cool cover of Madonna's Frozen by Love Object, and I really like it because it strips it down and presents the song with a very different vibe and feeling, and it brings out something different in it. What made you pick this?
0: Okay, well, first off, I love Madonna. As you know, so as literally an 80s kid growing up in the 80s, she, you know, fan of all her work. So that's the first reason. Now, as a DJ, when I'm going, you know, the thrill of the hunt, when I'm looking for these things, when I did, you know, when it did fall onto my digital lap, I listened to it a few times and I was like, why do I like this? Why, Mike? Why? Because, you know, as a DJ, you'll listen when you're hunting, you're like listening it, trying to figure out why this is good and why you'll play it. So I already knew right away, just by that strong kick that comes in. It's a very electro vibe. And I like, Owen, that it's a stripped down version where we all know the original Frozen song is very emotional and it's like, you know, it's very like almost like theatrical, right? And this says, no, we're not doing that. We're taking the soul out of this. We're taking the emotion out of this and we're making it cold. And I like that it did this very drone, lifeless, you know, even the vocalist's tone is not, she's not trying to be exciting or excited. It's emotionless. And I love, it's frozen. It's like the song is saying, it's literally this, it's almost like if it's a robot with no emotion.
1: I like it for that because one of my favorite tropes just in general is bored woman. Bored woman has been around for a very long time, long before you or I were ever born. Bored woman was here. She is always here through the decades. You'll find her as a model in magazines. She's occasionally in movies. She makes music. Bored woman is that woman who has that scowl on her face because she knows all of this, whatever is going on, is beneath her. Everything happening is really just pretty mid as far as she's concerned because she is superior to all of this. Not even the entire contents of the universe that we know is enough to entertain Bored Woman. Bored Woman will occasionally have a job, a career. You'll see Bored Woman in the 80s wearing a lab coat and some big glasses with her hair up, being held up with a pencil. And then for some strange reason that seems to come out of nowhere, she will remove the pencil and the glasses, shaking her hair down and suddenly taking off her lab coat and still looking interminably bored. Bored Woman has a tuneless and mildly aggravated voice because, again, all of this is a waste of her time. She is better than me. She is better than you. She is better than everything. She is Bored Woman. Bored Woman has a brother, Bored Man. You don't see him very often, but he's around. You'll see him occasionally. So anything involving Bored Woman is something that I love. I don't know why. I think it is entertaining and fun and funny and just wonderful. And I love Bored Woman so much. And if you ever want to see an entire stage full of Bored Women, you can always watch the Robert Palmer videos. So
0: exactly.
1: So yeah, thank you for sharing a Bored Woman singing Frozen, because I really did love that Love Object version. You have another song for us as well by Blacklight Smoke. Now, this is The Basement. It's the EBM version of this. Tell me a bit about this, because I wasn't familiar with this.
0: So this is a newer song. I actually have not put it into the rotation yet. Actually, I like to say that this is a potential banger from the banger hanger. So it's the vibe that I get is, I think it encompasses the dirty kind of like, you know, vibe of some industrial music and the underground aspect of it, because some of these lyrics are just, you know, so the lyrics, like she says in the song, take them home and drag them down to the basement. Like, I love that. It's like, it's not one of those, you don't have to think too deeply into this one. Like I said, it's a banger from the banger hanger. It's like a pure club track. Like, this is that, you know, that macho, robust peak hour track that you drop, you know, at like midnight or even at the end of the event. You know, it's a dirty song. If I were to rate this like a movie, I would say you wouldn't want to play this to your, you know, your children or anything like that. It's got that underground club vibe, and you know, I love it, man. It's like hands in the air, just, you know, I think the cool thing about being a DJ is like, if I like it enough, I'm pretty sure every time I play it now, I'll get people to like it just like I like it. And I think it's going to be one of those songs where people catch on, because I have some other tracks from the same artist, Blacklight Smoke. So like, this isn't a one and done, a one hit wonder type musical act. They've got some other cool stuff with different vibes.
1: I like it. I really like this song. I don't mean to cut you off, but we are out of time. So, Mighty Mike Sokka, thank you so much for coming on the Hanging Garden Radio Show again. Thanks for 15 years of Vortex Philly.
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1: Thanks for all the music you play all month between those events, because you are everywhere. You are a busy beaver. And thanks for being so much fun. Thanks so much.
0: Cool. Have a good one. No rest for the mighty. It's Mighty Mike Sokka saying goodbye.
1: Goodbye. In just a minute, we are going to say hello again to our other guest, Bestial Mouths. More music, more requests, more me, Owen, here on the Hanging Garden Radio Show. But first, as played by our esteemed visitor, Mighty Mike Sokka from Philadelphia, it is the song The Basement. This is the EBM mix by Blacklight Smoke. And this is why we will see you on the other side.

0: 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Do good.
1: Oh, yeah. Lynette, how you doing? It is good to have Bestial Mouths on the Hanging Garden again. You make great music, and you're awesome to talk with.
2: Thank you.
1: I say it because I mean it. I'm going to ask you the big question. You've been asked before, but it's got to be done, and I look forward to hearing this. Are you ready? Are you ready for what's coming?
2: I think so.
1: All right. I mean, even going through it before, you're never really ready. Do you like songs about trucks and America sung in an unbelievably exaggerated twang?
2: Yes.
1: How about idiotic music consisting only of underdressed teenagers gesturing at the audience?
2: Yes.
1: Oh, no. It only gets worse from here. Just listening to someone screaming, screaming, screaming in an echo chamber about news that isn't even real.
2: What is real?
1: Don't get me started. And yet all of that and more, just like it is waiting for you right now on mainstream radio. Or instead of letting commercial interests dictate what you can hear and cannot hear, you can go to bff.fm/donate and make a little note that you want to support whatever show happens to be your favorite on what I hope is your favorite station. You know what? I tell you this all the time. We go through this every week, and it is fun and it's worth doing. But I'm going to spare you just this one week. Radio is not cheap, folks. And so if you're listening, you are in fact supporting us, because we only get to do this when people listen. So whether you donate or not, thank you. For real, we wouldn't be here without you, and I mean every individual person listening. Thank you. But it does cost money. 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And there really are so many really good ones. The show that comes before us, which is called All Sorts, shows that come after us, they alternate them week on week. So they're really, you know, you never know which it's going to be, but they're going to be good because they're both awesome. One is called XFM. The other is The Plotting Room. And either way, stay with us because you're going to want to hear it. My stinky ass brother's show, House of Love, which is really cool in its own right. 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Sounds like a weird time, but not if you're into nightlife. Anyway, yeah, there's a lot of really, really, really good shows on BFF.fm, and all of them are worth hearing. 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
1: Of course! 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You know, I always worry. 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
3: 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Now back to Owen.
1: That's me, of course. Thank you, Ghost of Davy Bones. If you are a regular Hanging Gardener, you know this is when we like to talk about what we've got coming up in our worlds. So, Lynette, what is going on in the world of Bestial Mouths, because you just dropped one hell of an album, Deadlines.
2: Well, thank you. Yes, Deadlines is now out worldwide. The October 3rd is our record release show at the Ivy Room in Albany, California. I always want to say Albany, New York.
1: Right here in the East Bay.
2: Yeah, so in the East Bay, correct. We have a tour in November that's going to be West Coast that we will soon start getting the information about that. I'm working on two new videos. We have a remix album in the works. I have some European dates coming up for next year in September. Everything can be found. Either you can look at our Instagram and look at our link tree, but it's also bestiomouths.com. You can find our shows there, our lyrics. If you want to read the lyrics, our videos, all that kind of good stuff.
1: BESTIALMOUTHS. Highly recommended. And that is a lot of stuff. So congrats, because you have definitely earned it.
2: Thank you.
1: If you're looking for me, come get your dancing shoes. I am heading to the North Bay this Friday for the Relic Goth Night, R-E-L-L-I-K. That is killer spelled backwards. I will be with DJ Zeldris from Santa Cruz this time around. And I like to tell you all about the Relic, but we are running short on time. Suffice it to say, it is really good. And people love it, and they dance like hell, and it is a great venue. If you're not familiar with where Benicia is, I always tell you this. It is kind of next to nothing but near everything. It's about 25 minutes from Oakland, about 30 minutes from San Francisco, about 45 minutes from Sacramento, and about 45 minutes from much of the South Bay, because you just go up the 680 there. So, yeah, people come from every direction and really fill up the Relic each time we do the Relic Goth Night. And that is free all night this Friday, and you better be ready to dance. On Sunday, hell yeah, on Sunday, I'm heading in the other direction where the trees meet the seas. I will be at the Box in Santa Cruz. That is at the Blue Lagoon. Two rooms of dark dance, six DJs on that night, also free all night. And the Box in Santa Cruz is a hell of a good time, too. That's every Sunday, but I am there this week. One more thing. Owen merch, get your Owen merch and Hanging Garden swag. 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All right. I know we're running late on time. I want to make sure we have enough time to play at least one more song off the new Bestial Mouths album, because it really is so good. Would you tell me a bit about the song called Garras? And am I saying that right? G-A-R-R-A-S.
2: Garras?
1: Garras. Sorry.
2: Yeah, Garras. No, you did it great. Garras in Spanish means claws. So my song for that is a song that, like, we are really close, but we don't need to, like, go into melancholic depression. It's time. Garras means claws. So it means give me back my claws. Duevame, like, means give me back. Like, I need my claws. I'm ready to fight back. We're ready to, like, fix this world and unite together on that.
1: I love that sentiment so much. I really love this album. All right. Are you ready to hear it? I'm going to take that as a yes.
2: Yeah. I don't know. I'm hoping everybody's ready to hear it. I already know what it sounds
1: oh,
2: like.
1: Oh, I was talking to you, Lynette.
2: Oh, okay. Go for it. Yes. Let's do it.
1: Well, you don't have to tell me twice. This is the song Garras. Did I say it right?
2: Yes.
1: By Bestial Mouths on the Hanging Garden Radio Show. 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My name is Owen. Enjoy.

0: Lynette, that song is good. And the whole album, Deadlines, is good. The music of Bestial Mouths is good. Thank you so much for coming on the Hang Garden Radio Show again. It has been really good getting to chat with you. This has been a good conversation. I'm sorry it's over so quick. How do we keep up with you? You got a new album. You got shows coming up. There's obviously the record release coming up in the East Bay and new videos. Tell me all of this again and where we can find it, because it's a lot.
1: Yes, there's a lot. You can always look on bestialmouse.com, where it will have a link to all the shows that we're doing, our lyrics, things like that. We are also on Instagram. We are also on TikTok. We are also on Facebook. But yeah, YouTube, Bandcamp is a really lovely way to support us and buy the music. So yeah, and then you can find, it'll show to various, I don't really like to super support Spotify and Apple Music. If you're looking forward to for European distribution, if you want to get the physicals, you can go to our Instagram and our Linktree. We'll show you all of that information.
0: That seems easy enough. Thank you so much, and congrats on such a great album.
1: Gracias.
0: Of course, if you want to enjoy some great music with me in person, you need to come this Friday to the Relic Goth Night at the Relic Tavern in Benicia. Incredible location, and people really do dance like it matters. The Relic Tavern is a Raven-themed venue, and they even have this back room that looks like the rectory in somebody's mansion. It's really cool. Anyway, if you're not familiar with where Benicia is, like I told you, it's about 25 minutes from Oakland, about 30 minutes from San Francisco, about 45 minutes from Sacramento, and from much of the South Bay, including a lot of San Jose. So kind of right in the middle of everything. And it definitely looks like it. You make friends with people that you would not normally see at the clubs because they live so far away, but the Relic's in between, so it's really cool. Anyway, the Relic Goth Night this Friday. I am with DJ Zeldris from Santa Cruz, and it is free all night this Friday. And then Sunday, also free all night, I will be darkening the doorstep of the Box at the Blue Lagoon in Santa Cruz. Two rooms of dark dancing, six DJs, at least usually. And it is a lot of fun. The Box is always free all night, and the Box is every Sunday, and I am there this Sunday. So hopefully I will see you south of the South Bay. But for those who find coming out to dance in the Bay Area to be inconvenient, I am no farther away from you than the pockets of your pants. That sounds creepy. Kind of is. Because I am as far away from you as your phone is. I've got Instagram, Owen, Owington Owensford. I've got Facebook. In fact, I got four of them because I'm too fat to fit in one. Owen, Owington Owensford. If you find somebody by that name, it's me. Feel free to add me. Follow me, say hi, but by all means, do keep those music requests coming. A lot of the songs I play for people here on the Hanging Garden Radio Show come to me directly as private messages on platforms like these. Do not be shy. I love playing good music for people. Let me play some for you. Or enjoy me three-dimensionally by getting Owen merch. Get your Owen merch or Hanging Garden swag. My face or the Hanging Garden logo on everything from t-shirts, hoodies, stickers, to some really weird stuff like baby clothes and puzzles and pet bandanas, all sorts of stuff. 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Thank you so much, Lynette Cicero, Bestial Mouse. Thank you to DJ Mighty Mike Saga in Philadelphia. Thank you to the donors. We really are only here because you let us be. Next time on the Hanging Garden Radio Show, it is Cemetery Squared. We are going to have the amazing band out of Washington, D.C. called Cemetery Sex. If you haven't heard it, you are going to want to. If you have heard it, you know you're going to want to. And we're going to spend time with DJ Cemetery Gates out of the scene in Omaha. Until then, stay safe, stay sane, and stay together. And stay tuned, because up next, I never know which it's going to be because they switch them. It might be XFM, it might be the Plotting Room, but it is going to be a damn good time. So keep it locked to BFF.FM, and goodbye, everybody!
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0: 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Hello. Hello, testing. 1, 2. All right. Welcome to XFM, a show where we talk about our exes, things that we've loved, things that we've really liked, things that we've lost. I have a very, very special guest with me in the studio today. Would you like to introduce yourself?
1: Oh my God, I'm so excited to be here.
0: Yay!
1: I'm Haley, also, yay, fellow BFF FM DJ.
0: Yeah.
1: At Upward Spiral Radio, but I'm here on XFM today. This is a beautiful moment.
0: I know. I'm so excited to have you here. Oh, and I forgot to say that I'm Hank. Riley is out of town. Aw.
1: Aw.
0: But that's okay, because we have an awesome replacement. So today we are talking about, we each have a lost item that we are memorializing.
1: Grieving, actually.
0: Still in a lot of pain over. Do you want to introduce your item?
1: Yeah, I will introduce my item. My item is a lost Yankees hat. Here that I found in a river, kind of, like near
0: you
1: a river.
0: Found yours in a river?
1: Yes, like the Marin Inkwells area.
0: You're kidding. Because my lost item, I haven't told you this, I lost at a river.
1: What?
0: Yes.
1: Oh my God, this was meant to be.
0: Oh my God. Okay, but continue. What is your story with this?
1: So my housemates and I, shout out Issa and Ellie, we just took a nice summer little day trip to Marin, I guess last summer.
0: Okay.
1: And we're hiking up to this river and just ran across this Yankees hat. And I needed a hat for the day. Kind of gross, but whatever. I did it.
0: Divine intervention.
1: And I just took her home. I took her home, gave her some go Yankees.
0: Derek Jeter or something. Right?
1: For sure. Took her home, gave her some TLC, and she was my forever hat. And as of recently, I've gone hatless.
0: Oh no.
1: For the last 2 weeks. Lost her in Europe.
0: Ugh. So, she's not coming back.
1: She's gone forever.
0: Shoot.
1: Yeah.
0: And you know, those Yankees hats are so rare.
1: They're
0: too.
1: So rare, man. They're so fucking rare.
0: That is a devastating story.
1: It was absolutely.
0: Was it also just like the perfect fit?
1: Yeah, it was the perfect fit, and it was just like nice and worn. You know, like a new hat is like not a good hat.
0: Yes.
1: You know, this hat had a life before me, and I liked that. And I could feel her story, you know.
0: It breaks my heart.
1: It was heartbreaking. But I'm here to talk about the loss and to come away here.
0: Yeah, that is really what this show is about. It's about honoring what you had and then allowing yourself to let go and move on.
1: Yeah.
0: Yeah. And they all say the first step of getting over someone is to go on a radio show and talk about it.
1: Get under a new hat.
0: Get under a new hat, literally. And speaking of which, we're about to get under the song Hats by Amy Grant, which you chose. Do you have any words to share about this song?
1: You know, I feel like this song kind of speaks for itself. It's hats. Totally. It's
0: right.
1: Hats.
0: It's pretty self-explanatory.
1: We're starting off with hats.
0: Amazing. Well, keep it locked.
1: Please keep it locked.
0: Keep the sun out of your face. I didn't introduce my item, but it also has to do with sun.
1: Yes.
0: So that will be discussed later, but right now, keep it tuned. XFM featuring Haley.
1: Yay.

0: listeners at home,
1: tucked in all bed.
0: The many of you are also here. Okay, I guess I'll just kind of go through what we just heard, and you should interject.
1: Yes, I will hop in. I have thoughts about these.
0: Yes, because these again were Haley's picks to commemorate her Yankees baseball cap. Yeah. Okay, so what you just heard was Threads by Portishead.
1: Yeah. Yeah, I love Portishead.
0: Yes.
1: In general.
0: Me too.
1: In general. But like Threads of a Hat. So I suppose.
0: Period.
1: Yeah. Yeah. The threads of my sweet beloved Yankees hat.
0: Absolutely.
1: That is no longer. And it just has like a scary tone. A lot of Portishead songs do.
0: Oh my God. Yes.
1: But I was just like, and the fear I felt when I was like stranded with no more shade.
0: Ugh.
1: Is kind of what this song is calling back to.
0: Yeah, even just a thread of shade.
1: Yeah, just a thread of shade could have done me good.
0: Oh my God, I think I'm about to sneeze.
1: Oh no, wait, it's scarier.
0: No,
1: and it's gone.
0: I may sneeze at some point though.
1: And it passed us.
0: Before that,
1: yeah,
0: we played Queer by Garbage.
1: Yes, which
0: we were discussing off air a little bit,
1: mm-hmm.
0: and yeah.
1: Yeah, so I mean, I just feel like what's more queer than a hat? And I definitely felt more queer in a hat.
0: Yes.
1: Yeah, I feel more queer in a hat than I do without.
0: Absolutely. It's like an outlet for your queerness.
1: Yes, yes, yes.
0: And do you want to share your revelation?
1: My revelation? Okay, so picture it. Like, I think the best ideas come in the shower or laying in darkness in the bed.
0: 1,000,000%.
1: Yeah. So I'm in bed, right? And I'm like thinking to myself, like, I'm black, by the way. This is context. I said in my
0: right,
1: head,
0: that's
1: I was like,
0: context.
1: I was like, black people look so cool in hats. You're the coolest in hats.
0: Mm-hmm.
1: And this was true about me, which I hadn't thought in the past. I didn't think I looked very cool in a hat.
0: Mm-hmm.
1: But I said, let me embrace the hat because mm-hmm. I do think that it was meant for my people.
0: Mm-hmm.
1: So I can't go without a hat now.
0: Right.
1: And
0: so we got to find Haley a new hat.
1: You know, tune in later. I'll have an update about the hats.
0: Wait, this is major.
1: Yeah.
0: I'm really excited.
1: Yeah.
0: Can't wait for later. Okay, yeah. Before that, we played Don't Look Back by Luscious Jackson.
1: Yeah. Yeah. I love this song. And I just like, when I lost my hat, I just like couldn't go back. I had to, like, you know, when you experience a significant loss, you just have to move forward.
0: Yes.
1: Like, immediately.
0: I do know. And it's funny because off air, again, I was relaying another story where I could not look back.
1: Could not.
0: Right. I misspoke. I had to look back.
1: Yeah.
0: And that's another story for another time. But yeah. I really appreciate the sentiment that, like, okay,
1: yeah.
0: You can just keep trudging along, and
1: you'll have brighter days.
0: Life will go on without your beloved object. Before that, we heard Tom's Diner. Is it like the original with DNA? I forget.
1: I don't know.
0: Or if it's a remix.
1: I think that this is in fact a remix.
0: Okay,
1: because there were other versions on this, like little.
0: Yes.
1: But yeah.
0: Familiar with multiple versions, but I guess I never really knew which one was the original. This one
1: That's
0: is great.
1: So true. Yeah, this one's very,
0: very
1: cool.
0: Eerie.
1: Yeah, very eerie. Yeah, sticking to the eerie vibe. I was just kind of like, I don't know, I was picturing myself in the scene of the song and just like have my, I like, I was picturing me with my baseball cap on, my Yankees hat, and like eating at like a diner, being Suzanne Vega. Like narrating the scene of this diner and the freakiness of it, and just kind of like spy like, you know?
0: Okay, so this is really like the mood of the hat.
1: Yeah, yes. Yeah. Yeah, this is because I felt kind of incognito in the hat, you know?
0: I love that.
1: Yeah.
0: You really paint a picture. And Suzanne Vega paints a picture.
1: Yeah, so she does.
0: But I can. I'm picturing you in that diner, in your hat.
1: And I'm sitting
0: behind
1: someone's watching
0: like a
1: me.
0: Newspaper.
1: Yeah. Yeah, exactly.
0: Yeah, kind of like peering around.
1: Peering around.
0: What's going on.
1: Yeah.
0: And we started that set off with Hats by Amy Grant, which you talked about a little bit.
1: Yeah, just like, hats. The song is talking about like how like wearing multiple hats in life. And as we do wear multiple hats in life. Yeah.
0: And do you feel like your Yankees cap was like a metaphor?
1: Yeah.
0: Yeah.
1: It was one version of me, definitely. Mm. For sure. It was my like city going, like bopping around.
0: You were on vacation.
1: I was on vacation, yeah. I was on vacay. And I lost her.
0: Yeah. Shoot. And I think I forgot to introduce the first song that I played at the top of the show, which was I Lost It by Lucinda Williams, which is very relevant to the theme of today's show because we both lost it.
1: We lost it.
0: Items that protect us from the sun. Mm-hmm. And speaking of which, I'm about to introduce my item, which was a beloved pair of like vintage ski aviator sunglasses that I actually bought a couple blocks away from the studio we're living in.
1: We'll never
0: leave. Recording in. And I got these actually with Riley, the other host
1: of this show.
0: Shout out Riley. Gone but not forgotten. They are on their Europe vacation.
1: Hell yeah.
0: Hope they don't
1: find my
0: anything.
1: Hat.
0: And so I loved these sunglasses. I felt so cool in them. And then one day I went to the Yuba River, which was awesome, life-changing, beautiful, never forget. Mm-hmm. But it was also where I lost my beloved pair of sunglasses. So because of that, I'm about to play Take Me to the River by Talking Heads. I feel like it really encapsulates what happened to my sunglasses. I don't know where they are, where they ended up, but they may be somewhere in that Yuba River.
1: Damn.
0: Not a bad place to be, but I don't know. I hope some like cool guy found them.
1: For the next summer.
0: Yeah. All right, so keep it locked.
1: Keep it locked.
0: And these next songs are dedicated to my sunglasses.

0: All right.
1: We're back.
2: We're back. We're so back.
1: We are so back.
0: I'm here. You're here.
2: Yes. Yes. Yes. We are here.
0: And the

0: Well, hello.
1: Hello.
0: Well, yes. So the songs you just heard are dedicated to my beloved pair of like ski aviator vintage sunglasses. The song you just heard was Perfectly Blue, and you'll never guess what color those sunglasses were.
1: Just couldn't guess.
0: Spoiler alert, they were perfectly blue. That's by Rip Swirl and Winter. Yeah, just a good song, and I feel like reflects. I felt really attached to these sunglasses partially because they were the primary colors, which are colors that I wear a lot of. And so it just felt like these sunglasses were meant to be worn by me. And then before that I played Sun Shower by Turnstile. I feel like it encapsulates the rage and also sunlight of the experience of losing your beloved pair of sunglasses.
1: Yeah, like what do you do after that? Like,
0: right,
1: the sun is not going away.
0: Yeah,
1: but you're unprotected.
0: Exactly.
1: So all you can feel is rage.
0: Rage, absolute rage. Yeah. Which kind of relates to the song that I played before that, which is Sunglasses After Dark by The Cramps. Mm. I wonder why I played that one. There were definitely many a time that I wore these sunglasses after dark. I feel like I was at one of the infamous Bay Area forest raves.
1: Hell yeah.
0: Wearing these sunglasses, feeling awesome. And then, again, on the theme of sunglasses at night, I played Sunglasses at Night by Corey Hart. I like the moodiness of this song.
1: Yeah.
0: About, like, I'm going to wear my sunglasses so you don't know that I'm, like, feeling... I'm thinking about a lot and feeling a lot.
1: I could like only, I've seen the picture of your sunglasses and I can only describe them as like stunner shades for real. Like,
0: thank you so much.
1: Like, who's behind these shades?
0: Right.
1: What are they thinking?
0: And actually, I want to share a story about these sunglasses, which also relates to the theme of X, which is that there was someone that I was briefly seeing who I met wearing these sunglasses, and this person turned out to be bad,
1: not good.
0: Bad for multiple reasons, and I think you could tell maybe why in this story. But basically, like, when we met, he was like, I thought you were a bitch because you were wearing those sunglasses. Cool.
1: Right.
0: And yet I still decided to kiss him after that. So, shoot. This show does not go out to him.
1: No.
0: By the way.
1: No.
0: Before that, I played Take Me to the River.
1: Classic.
0: Because, like I mentioned, I took my sunglasses to the river.
1: Mm-hmm.
0: And then I never saw them again. So, yeah, that's the story of my beloved... red and blue. I guess there was no yellow, but anyways.
1: Red and blue.
0: Reflective. Aviators.
1: Kind of like 80s cool.
0: Yes.
1: Yeah.
0: I definitely wore them when I was seeing my uncle once. I think I was visiting him in Colorado. He was like this, like, you know, like, he like skis. Like, if you saw a picture of him in the 80s, you'd be like, right.
1: Makes sense.
0: Exactly. Mm-hmm. And he was like, oh my God, I had those exact sunglasses. Yeah. So I think they were pretty popular in the 80s is kind of what I've gathered, because I feel like multiple people have told me that when I was wearing those sunglasses. Anyways, more on that later. We're going to get back into Haley's Yankees cap.
1: My Yankees cap.
0: And the next song on here is 3 Weeks by Unity.
1: Yeah.
0: And I'm wondering if you want to introduce that.
1: Yeah. So, okay. So this is the, like, the ending of my, like, I have since gotten a new ball cap. And I got my new ball cap last week at Unity Fest at Bottom of the Hill. And Unity Fest is like, it's kind of like a group. It's like music, skateboarding type of like 3-day festival in the city and also in Oakland partly, I think.
0: Oh.
1: And it was my first time going.
0: That sounds awesome. I wish I had known about it.
1: It's pretty awesome. It's annual, so there's always next year. Yeah.
0: Let me in.
1: Yeah, no. We'll all have to go. Everybody take a field trip.
0: Yes.
1: But Unity is a small band fronted by the creator of the festival. And Bottom of the Hill was selling ball caps, like Bottom of the Hill merch.
0: Oh.
1: Because, and also, like, on the like note of sadness and loss, I think that Bottom of the Hill is closing.
0: Yes, and I still haven't been, and there is a fire under my ass.
1: Oh, we have to make this happen.
0: Okay, we're gonna go.
1: We're gonna go.
0: So this is gonna happen.
1: This is happening.
0: Yes, and it's such an institution.
1: Yeah.
0: Yeah. Okay, maybe we could do a whole other show about this. Just speaking out loud, but I went to Eli's last night.
1: Oh my God.
0: Which is also closing. Yeah, okay.
1: I think this is a really whole nother episode. I was going to talk about this on my show as well.
0: Okay, let's save it.
1: There's so much to say. There's just like our cultural music institutions are not being supported.
0: Mm-hmm.
1: And there's just, and I'm just sad about it.
0: And we could save them maybe one ball cap at a time.
1: I know, $30 ball cap and I do it again.
0: And let's, you know what, if buying a baseball cap could save the music industry, the music venue, I guess live music industry, I'd buy all the ball caps in the world.
1: I'd buy all the ball caps, man. I'd buy all the t-shirts I wear to bed.
0: Yeah. Oh my God, true.
1: Yeah.
0: Oh, okay, wow. Now I'm just thinking about all the things we're losing right now. But you can think about that while we play 3 Weeks by Unity. So here it is.

0: what that means. All right.
1: So back.
0: We were just talking about Vanderpump Rules.
1: God, this is a great evening, I must say.
0: I know. This is really, really powerful stuff that we're doing here. All right. I will before kind of say the names and please interrupt when you have something to add. Okay, so as a reminder, these songs were about Haley's
1: lost beloved
0: Yankees cap. Oh my god, I also forgot to say that this is XFM and you're listening to BFF FM Best Frequencies Forever. Whoops. Please don't tell on me that I forgot to say that.
1: Nobody knows. Nobody
0: it's fine. Knows. They can't even call the FCC. Not on air. Anyways, I'm Hank and I'm here with Haley and we're talking about our beloved sun protection that we lost. So we just heard Memories by Biba Doobie.
1: Yeah, it's new Biba Doobie. And I just, you know, I'm thinking about the lyrics. I'm like, it's just like the memories of this lost item. Like, what else can I say? And I like this song. I haven't listened to the rest of the record, but I'll probably get into that in the rest of the week.
0: Yeah. Beautiful. Before that, we heard "Oh How It Hurts."
1: God, I love Barbara this Mason. Song. I love this song. This song is like in any loss, any breakup, especially. Which losing my hat did feel like a breakup.
0: And for the record, it was.
1: And it was. Yeah. "Oh How It Hurts" just has this like deep yearning and this deep sadness to it. That is just like, is so palpable. I feel it in my body.
0: And it feels so matter of fact.
1: Yes.
0: Too.
1: Yeah. Oh, how it hurts. Yeah.
0: Like, there's nothing I can do about it. Mm-hmm. I just have to feel this pain.
1: Yeah.
0: And how it hurts.
1: Ugh, and I just love her voice.
0: Yeah. She's a beautiful voice. Yeah. I love her. And I'm so glad you chose this song to play. Prior to that, we heard BB by Steve Lacy.
1: Yeah. It also has this type of yearning. I think he's just like there's lyric like, "It's been a minute since I fell in love." And I did, in fact, fall in love when I met my hat.
0: Oh.
1: When I stumbled upon my hat in Marin.
0: That breaks my heart.
1: It just broke my heart. I needed her in my life. It's just been a minute since I fell in love, and I didn't fall in love until recently. I met my new hat.
0: Right.
1: At Bottom of the Hill.
0: Yes.
1: And started off my set with 3 Weeks by Unity.
0: Yes. And just before that, we also heard Already Lost.
1: Oh my god, so true.
0: Adrian Linker, if you want to say anything about that.
1: I must. Yeah. I chose this song because A, the album cover, if you haven't seen it, is Adrian Linker looking very sexy with a gray hat on.
0: Oh, I know.
1: Oh, we know.
0: And I'm sure those listeners at home, if you're tuned into XFM, you probably know about that too.
1: You probably know. Yeah, so just great album cover. I'm a sucker for a good album cover. And also, Already Lost.

0: And it was like very like family drama sitcom kind of show. Not a sitcom, just like short form. And I heard this song, and it, I think he was playing in a moment where this family was going through a change, but we're kind of hopeful about it. So,
1: amazing. Yeah. So I chose it. That's so funny, because I feel like that's really what we were talking about before this show, was like the changing of the seasons.
0: Yeah.
1: And we were also talking about breakups, which I guess happens a lot when you're tuning into XFM.
0: Yeah.
1: But yeah, no, that feels very relevant, and it makes you think of kind of the metaphor of this hat and what it meant to lose it at the time and place that you did.
0: Yeah.
1: Okay, so my next set is a little tongue-in-cheek. It's kind of, I guess, for both of us because of the theme, and I wonder if people will figure it out. But basically,
0: we'll figure it out.
1: I am about to play Sunshine by Floetry, and you're just gonna have to listen.
0: And you're gonna
1: to
0: have
1: that.
0: To.
1: And you're gonna have to think about our sunglasses and hats and all of the many sunglasses and hats that have been loved and lost by people all over the world. And I think that this next set kind of is a reflection of what it means to have to be in the sun. Anyways. Without protection. Exactly. Okay, here we go.
2: You know, sometimes we don't recognize our dreams inside our reality. And at other times, we're not aware of exactly what's real. You know, we walk around daydreaming. But the sunshine always

0: Did you guys like that impromptu interlude?
1: You just never know what's going to happen next year.
0: Gotta keep you on your toes. Gotta keep you on your toes. Yeah, so there was a theme to this set. And I just wonder if we could figure it out. You just heard Sunshine by Atmosphere. Before that, you heard Sunshine by Rai Rai and MIA. Before that, you heard Sunshine by the Lee Jadu sisters. And before that, you heard Sunshine by Floetry.
1: Oh, yeah.
0: So, any guesses as to what that theme was?
1: I'm just scratching my head over here.
0: I know. Yeah, so those are all songs called Sunshine. Because if there's one thing a beloved hat and pair of sunglasses are good for, it's sunshine.
1: Blocking out the sunshine, blocking out the haters.
0: Literally. Actually, wow.
1: Wow.
0: The way that you can hide.
1: Yes.
0: In a pair of sunglasses and a lovely hat is so.
1: They're so good at their job.
0: Yeah. Exactly. Oh my god. Yeah. Yeah, I recently actually got, this is a tangent, but I recently got a horrible sunglasses tan, and that was,
1: wait, what?
0: Oh my god, I'll show you a picture.
1: What were you doing? What happened?
0: I was in Mission Dolores Park enjoying a sunny day. Uh-huh. Did not think twice about putting sunscreen on.
1: Ooh.
0: Walked away from that day looking like an MFing raccoon. It was horrible. I wanted to die.
1: Oh, wait, ouchie though.
0: Yeah. It honestly more so hurt my ego than my face.
1: Oh, no.
0: Yeah, I also got a tattoo, and the tattoo artist was really cool that day. Mm-hmm. And the tattoo artist was really cool, and I was like trying to be like chill, I'm getting a tattoo, like I'm like so chill, like whatever, I'm just here right now. And then like I left immediately, like looked at my reflection, saw that I looked like a raccoon. And had a really big freak out, like, yeah, spiral of, oh my god, I've made a fool of myself in front of this like very cool tattoo artist. I can never show my face again.
1: Oh my god.
0: Anyways, so that's a downfall of sunglasses.
1: Which,
0: you know, but it wasn't, you know, it was a different pair of sunglasses that did that to me.
1: It was not the ones that lost, that we grieve.
0: Anyways, yeah, that was about the sunshine. I don't know. Do you have anything you want to say about sunshine?
1: I mean, I have a lot to say about sunshine actually right now. Because I'm like kind of dreading the darkness that we are about to experience.
0: Yeah.
1: That we are walking into. Mm-hmm. And I woke up this morning and got like 3 happy fall text messages. I'm like, what the?
0: Get out of here. Oh my god.
1: So I'm like, I'm gonna miss the sun.
0: Absolutely.
1: I'm gonna miss the sun. It's gonna get dark at like freaking 4.
0: Oh, don't like, say it.
1: What do you mean? What are we talking about? So I'm gonna soak up the Bay Area summer that I feel like we get maybe for a couple more weeks.
0: Absolutely.
1: Yeah.
0: And you know what? You saying that made me decide what we're going to listen to next, which is Winter is Way Too Long by Chloe Martin.
1: Yes.
0: Yeah. So this feels like a perfect segue into that song and that sentiment, which is it's true. Mm-hmm. Why can't it be summer forever? That's an Addison Rae. We were talking about Addison Rae.
1: Offline.
0: And that is an Addison Rae sentiment that I live
1: by. Everything's full circle.
0: Summer forever. Winter is way too long. All right. We'll be back.

0: It's the last time you're gonna hear our voice.
1: And we're back.
0: Shoot.
1: Shoot.
0: That was a quick set. Yeah. You just heard "Thank You" by Dido, which is a great song.
1: Fab song.
0: I say that, and I'm also the one who chose to play it.
1: Yeah.
0: But
1: yeah.
0: You, Haley, helped me decide which song to play. But yeah, that was just kind of like a thank you to our Yankee cap and our sunglasses.
1: Yeah, thank you to the objects that we've loved and lost.
0: Mm-hmm. Mm-hmm. Yeah, you've given us the best dates of our lives.
1: So true.
0: And I mean that.
1: I mean it too.
0: Yeah. Are there any like final
1: remarks? Yeah, to my Yankees hat, you served me well, friend.
0: Mm.
1: You served me well.
0: Mm-hmm.
1: I felt cool under you. I felt shaded under you.
0: Oh, beautiful.
1: Yeah, and there will never be another quite like you.
0: No.
1: But for the time spent together, I want to thank you.
0: Totally. That's amazing. I love to hear that. And also, I have a slightly different sentiment for my sunglasses, which will soon be reflected in song.
1: Yeah.
0: But I loved you. You've changed my life. And I also found somebody like you. I wonder what I'm going to play next. I did buy a replacement pair that looks exactly like the original pair. And I do have them with me in the studio today. It's a good reminder that objects can be replaced.
1: Yeah.
0: And with that, I'm going to play Water From Your Eyes cover of Someone Like You. And by the way, this is XFM. 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
1: Woo-hoo!
0: Thanks for tuning in. I'm Hank with
1: Haley.
0: And thank you so much, Haley. This has been so much fun.
1: This is freaking awesome.
0: We're gonna have to collab again because
1: yes.
0: I'm having such a blast with you.
1: Me too.
0: Well, yeah, we're gonna have to do. I feel like we thought of other shows.
1: Yeah.
0: And without further ado, I will find someone like you.

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1: Lucifer, son of the morning, I'm gonna chase you out of

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Hey there, friends and fans of Jamaican music. Hope you've been enjoying the set so far. We've had some real classics. Max Romeo, Chase the Devil, Ethiopians, Engine 54, The Aces featuring Desmond Dekker Was a Sunny Day off a Record Store Day release called Pretty Africa. Compiled a lot of his early work. We had Byron Lee and the Dragonaires with Calendar Calypso. Love a song like that, that just, the lyrics are every month of the year. Genius, pure genius. And then The Slickers, Johnny Too Bad, one of my very favorite reggae songs off of the Harder They Come soundtrack, but also featured on a Trojan Records compilation that I bought in Italy decades ago and still love to listen to. Right now you're hearing a version of Uroy, African Soldier, with Sly and Robbie on the production. Thank you so much for listening to BFF.fm.

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Thanks for listening to Brighter Days, Reggae Edition, / Dub, / Rocksteady, / A Little Bit of Dance Hall. Right now, you are hearing the sounds of the D-Roy Band, the Hyde Park Dub. Before that, we had The Picture Was You, Elton and Horlenze Ellis. Beautiful album of duets. Love them so much. The Picture Was You. There's also a great Phyllis Dillon version of that tune. Look for it. Before that, we had Hopeton Lewis, the second song I played off the Soul Jazz 300% Dynamite album. Just reggae banger after banger on that. Another favorite artist, Bob Andy, Songbook to Experience. I heard that record for the first time maybe 20 years ago after reading a list of the best reggae albums of all time. I think it was listed as number 2. And perhaps on that album list, number 1 was The Melodians, which we played earlier, Sweet Sensation, Too Young to Fall in Love, and then Al Brown, a cover of Here I Am, Baby. Love those reggae covers. We got more of them coming up for you. 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

Hey there, friends. Thank you for listening to BFF.FM. We are almost at the end of our first hour of Jamaican music here. You just heard The Congos, Can't Come In, off Heart of the Congos, another record on that 100 Best Reggae Records of All Time list, probably in the top five. When it comes to reggae covers, you couldn't do any better than Hang On to Your Love by the Tamlins, the Sade cover. You love to see it. D-Roy and his band on the Hyde Park dub before that. And now we've got a dub version of a Bob Andy song we heard from Bob Andy earlier. This one is called Mind Jungle from Mad Professor. Thank you for listening to BFF.FM.

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It is your host, Dan Gentile, on BFF.fm. Brighter Days is the name of my show. Thanks for listening. We are doing an all-Jamaican set tonight. Some super fun music. The last few minutes, you've heard Delroy Wilson and Prince Jammy. Two songs from each of them, because why not? Fantastic music. That dub plate style compilation, so many great tunes on there. Find Yourself Another Girl, and Delroy Wilson's version of I'm Still Waiting. One of my favorite Jamaican songs that everybody plays. That's a great one. We also had Lee Scratch Perry in the mix with Tell Me Something Good off Return of the Super Ape, and a Mad Professor dub of Bob Andy. 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

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Thanks for tuning in to BFF.FM. You've got a special Jamaican edition of my show tonight. Thank you for listening. We had some Don Drummond. We had some Alton Ellis. We had some Bob Marley and the Wailers off their Birth of a Legend compilation. A lot of really cool songs on there. I played Wings of the Dove and I'm Still Waiting, a classic. Played another version of that earlier in the night. Also, we had some Phyllis Dillon in there and some Prince Jammy. And right now you're hearing Tapazuki in dub. Thanks for listening to Brighter Days.

Blessed is the pipe that is always light in the house of Jah Rastafari. Blessed is the weed of the ganja seed that is bridging the ganja greed.

That's new music right here on BFF.FM, Best Frequencies Forever. Name of the tune is Espacio Contenido. That is music by David Cordero off of a wonderful single that he released earlier in the month on Noray Records. Hey, it's me, Eric Petrus. It's Sounds in the Dark. Welcome to another edition of the show, dear listener. It's always great to be here with you. And coming up, we're going to change over to some cool new music by Alessandro Cortini. It's been a little while since we've had a record from him. He's got a new release out entitled Memory. This is Prima Falsa, and it's right here on Sounds in the Dark. Stay close.

Wow, how is that for a tune? That goes back to 1986. Music by Michael Manring, bassist and composer from right in the Bay Area. Unusual Weather, the name of the record. That was a release from, oh geez, way back in the day on Windham Hill Records. Considered kind of a new age record. You listen to it, you hear maybe a soprano sax, and you think that must be the case. But no, it's actually kind of the new age style that isn't quite new age in the schlocky way, but more in the new possibilities because it's the 80s and everything else is, synthesized. Manring there playing a number of things, including synthesizers. He never ruled it out, but you kind of hear some really interesting bass figures in there. Quite the talented bassist. And the name of the tune, by the way, is Welcoming. Before that, you heard music by the London Ambient Orchestra with Zake. This is Camden Suite, rearticulated by Zake. This was a collaboration between the two projects. The London Ambient Orchestra is like a large musical collective out in London, as you might imagine from the name. This is a remix that Zake did of one of their tunes that made itself apparent on a remix and collaboration record that Zake has made available to subscribers of his Bandcamp channel. Anyway, you can find something like 40 or 50 tracks that he's put together. So if you subscribe to what's on there, man, you get a whole host of interesting things that to listen to. And of course, we started off the set with music by Alessandro Cortini, here with a new record entitled Memory. Hey, it's me, Eric Petrus. It sounds in the dark. Hey, if you want to get in touch with me, you can do so. I'm over on X at BFF Dark Sounds. I'm also over on Blue Sky at Eric Petrus, just my given name. You can find me there and see everything that's going on. And if you miss an edition of Sounds in the Dark, don't forget that you can find my entire archive right over at BFF.fm. Just head on over to the Tuesday shows. And despite the fact that it starts at midnight Wednesday or midnight Tuesday, I don't know. It's a really weird, uncanny valley of time. Nonetheless, you can find my archive going back all the way back to 2014. It's been 12 years. How about that? Coming up next, speaking of some things that go back a way, this is music from a collaboration between Harmonia and Eno back in the 70s. Sometimes in Autumn is the name of the tune. This from Tracks and Traces, Harmonia and Eno, 76. And it's right here on Sounds in the Dark.

Difficulty.

so I can laugh. 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You nearly caused cries and death. So goddamn it, you deserve to let your life be tested. I don't need my test. I've had all kinds of tests that each of you compound me. My test over and over again by your own bullshit. 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Better get your face out there, because I'm watching, because some of you fucking try to kill me. 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I know when you try to kill me, fucker. 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I know when you try to kill me. I'm aware of you, fucker. 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Instead of watching, you cut your mind. 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One goddamn thing you want to do. I trust communism, and I trust no motherfucker.

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I am with you. 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You are at peace. You cannot be harmed. You will not suffer. Breathe deeply. Breathe in the healing love of the universe, and breathe out the sickness which has taken you. I am with you.

It's kind of a classic right there. Music by Eno and Byrne from 1980's My Life in the Bush of Ghosts. Help me, somebody. That's the name of the tune, Reverend Paul Morton, from a broadcast sermon out of New Orleans back in 1980 there. Pretty cool stuff. One of the first records that actually took samples and used them in an extended way. That was a release long ago on EG Records or Sire Records, depending on where you picked it up, on which side of the pond, I suppose. And ahead of that, you heard music by DJ Shadow, Blood on the Motorway, the name of the tune. This from his record, The Private Press, an Island release. And there with an obscure sample from Mark Z. That's where all of that interesting spiritual stuff comes from. And of course, before that, you heard a record by the Black Dog, new music from them entitled Faith and Fear, off of a record entitled Psychic Youth. This is music that you can find off of their private press label, Dust Science. Worth picking up. It is heavy, cool stuff. And of course, we started off the set with music by Harmonia and Eno 76, Sometimes in Autumn, the name of the tune from Tracks and Traces, a release from all the way back in the day on Groenland Records, maybe is the correct way to pronounce that. Hey, it's me, Eric Petrus. It's Sounds in the Dark. Coming up, music by Mogwai, going back to a classic of theirs entitled Young Team, Like Herod, is the name of the tune, and it's right here on Sounds in the Dark.

I remember seeing those folks live out here in Denver, Colorado on tour well past the release of their self-titled. That's Slow Dive, Slow Mo, the name of the tune. It's the opener from their 2017 record. You can find that on Dead Oceans. Man, what a comeback for that band. Prior to that, something released 20 years earlier, music by The Sea and Cake, a remix record entitled Two Gentlemen. You heard I Took the Opportunity to Antique My End Table. It's a remix of Do Now Fairly Well, music that you could find on The Sea and Cake's The Fawn record, released the same year. Jim O'Rourke responsible for the remix there, a Thrill Jockey release. And ahead of that, man, going back to 1992, music by Ride from Going Blank Again, you heard Leave Them All Behind. What a phenomenal record. It was fun to dig this one out again, I should say. Released originally on Creation Records. And ahead of that, newer stuff, also from Thrill Jockey Records, Wooden Ships Staring at the Sun off of their record 5, or V, depending on how you want to describe it. And we started off the set with music from Mogwai from their 97 or 94. It's all long ago. Music by Mogwai, Young Team, the record Like Herod, the name of the tune, Chemical Underground, the label. Hey, it's me, Eric Petrus. We're just about out of time. We'll finish things off tonight with another oldie and goodie. It's Heaven or Las Vegas, music by the Cocteau Twins. They're right here on Sounds in the Dark, and until next time, stay close.

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1: Don't stop. 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I'm saying it back again. Hands up, y'all. Bye.

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1: You're listening to We Let the Hats Decide, where we don't pick what we play, we let the hats decide by picking themes out of hats.
2: Amazing!
1: That didn't make any sense.
3: Good morning, everyone.
2: Hello.
3: Hey, we're here.
2: We're here.
3: It's September.
2: It's September. We still have one more week of September after this.
3: And then it's officially spooky season after
2: spooky
3: that.
2: Spooky season.
3: What are today? I'm DJ Pants.
2: I'm DJ Sense Pants.
3: What are today's themes?
2: Today's themes are keys and artists whose names begin with vowels.
3: Yes.
2: Which sounds remarkably similar to a theme we had a couple of weeks ago.
3: Yeah, sure.
2: But it's not the same. So take that, rules.
3: I mean, they're only like self-employed rules at best.
2: Yeah, I set them for myself, and then I break them. It makes me feel powerful, confident, a little bit of a bad boy, you know? So, rules be damned. It's a different theme.
3: We'll probably play different songs.
2: Oh, we definitely will. Maybe we won't. Maybe I'll break the rules that way, too.
3: Yeah.
2: Here's a rule for you. It's too early for that, I think. So I apologize.
3: I disagree.
2: Oh, okay. I guess it's still silly season as we transition into spooky season.
3: Sure. Yeah.
2: Yeah. I look forward to pizza season every year.
3: Pizza season is like every Wednesday for me.
2: Yeah, it lasts. I think that's the longest season. It lasts like 365 days.
3: Yeah.
2: Yeah. Anyway, this song is about keying something. I don't know. Is that true?
3: Pretty much.
2: All right.

0: Welcome back.
1: Yeah.
0: That was OOIO.
1: OOIO.
0: Oh.
1: With Conjo. So that begins with an owl and then just is mostly just the same vowel.
0: Uh-huh. Yeah. All vowels.
1: All vowels.
0: Yeah. Now, is Conjo like another language for key?
1: I have no idea.
0: Oh. For that was Mel Banana with key is a fact that a cat brings.
1: Yes.
0: Yeah. That's a key.
1: That's a key.
0: And starting off the set was Alicia Keys with Fallen.
1: That's a key.
0: That's a key. And her name starts with A. That's a vowel, so that's both. Look at that. Oh, we did it. I think we should just stop here.
1: Let's keep going for a little bit.
0: You sure?
1: No.
0: I mean, we can switch gears and just do, I don't know, some sort of in-depth analysis of something.
1: That's not my forte.
0: We can do in-depth analyses of fortes. Both Will and regular.
1: I could do an okay in-depth analysis on Will Forte. You're right.
0: All right. More music?
1: Yep.

0: Welcome back to We Let the Hats Decide, where we've got no worries.
1: I was OCs with Joro.
0: Ooh, that means key.
1: I don't think it does.
0: It does in my heart.
1: Before that was Oneida with steel.
0: Ooh, keys are made of steel.
1: Keys are made of steel.
0: Sorry if I jumped the gun on that one.
1: And starting off the set was Chelsea Wolfe with Turn the Key. There isn't like a silent A or anything in front of Chelsea, so that one isn't both.
0: You know what? But there is a silent E at the end, and I'm because I break the rules, I'm going to let that count and clap for it.
1: Cool.
0: Yeah.
1: Good for you.
0: Yeah. It's like email, right? Like, it's just at the other end. Wolfie. E-Wolf. Like electronic. E-Wolf. Electronic Wolf. Mail.
1: Electronic Wolf.
0: Yeah. Electronic Wolf mail. Yeah.
1: Wolfman?
0: No, mail. I'm on W-Mail, which is...
1: Wolfmail?
0: Wolfmail, yeah.
1: So you only get Wolfmails during a full moon?
0: Yeah, that's okay. Right.
1: Okay. So they're local
0: to where you're located, though. Because, I mean, there's probably a full moon everywhere, but...
1: Yeah, but, like, you're only getting, say, emails at, like, midnight or something.
0: No, sometimes it's during the day when you can see the full moon.
1: Okay.
0: You know?
1: Okay.
0: I mean, it's still there. But I'll tell you, it wreaks havoc on business because business hours are not always full moon hours, you know?
1: Wolf mail.
0: Yeah.
1: He needs to step it up. More music.
0: Yep.

0: Wolfenbeck.
1: Welk Wolfpack. What did we just listen to?
0: We just listened to Imaginary Softwoods with Memory Loop. That's an nice. I. That's a vowel. Before that was Earth and Sea with Felt Absence. More E's. Yes. More vowels, I mean. And starting out the set was Heathered Pearls with Soft Lock. That's the type of thing you need a key for.
1: You do, yeah.
0: Yeah. Probably more of like a password than anything, but still a key.
1: Yeah.
0: All right. I get nothing. I'm not thinking about anything right now, to be honest.
1: You're thinking about the Wolfman.
0: Absolutely am.
1: Play back more music.
0: Yeah.

0: Welcome back.
1: We are back.
0: And we're not wolves.
1: There's Electrolane on parade.
0: Wolves on parade.
1: Wolfman can be on a parade. Mm-hmm. Before that was always with Archie, Marry Me.
0: Uh-huh.
1: And starting off the set was Echo and the Bunnymen with Bring on the Dancing Horses.
0: Ooh.
1: Which, you know, dancing horses, a wolfman or two.
0: I feel like there must be keys involved with horses somehow. So I'm going to clap.
1: Okay. I mean, they all just begin with vowels, which is why I picked them. But I think a good parade would involve a wolfman and some dancing horses and a bunny man.
0: Mm-hmm.
1: And potentially bunny men.
0: Probably mummies.
1: You know, someone dressed up in like a mascot suit that's like a big ear of corn.
0: Yeah, absolutely.
1: Maybe a clown.
0: And this is happening like mid-March, right?
1: Yeah, a guy on stilts.
0: Yeah.
1: You know, like the classic horse costume, like the two-person horse costume?
0: Yeah.
1: It's that, but dudes with stilts and they're a giraffe.
0: Oh. So, okay. Gotcha. I get it. I think.
1: Yeah.
0: So is there a third person that's in the neck?
1: It's just a really tall dude.
0: Oh. On stilts.
1: On stilts.
0: Tall guy on stilts.
1: Mm-hmm.
0: Okay. I get it. More music?
1: Yep.
2: A little bit more drums and monitors, Jim.

0: What's up? We're back.
1: We're back.
0: Oh, that was Odd Nosdom with Fat Hooks. O is a vowel.
1: It sure is.
0: Before that was Kona Triangle with Airlock. You need an air key to open that.
1: You do need an air key to open an airlock.
0: And starting off the set was Our Ghosts with Same Old Mouthful of Rotten Old Teeth. Our O-U-R, not H-O-U-R.
1: Yeah.
0: Yeah.
1: Nice.
0: All right. More music?
1: Sure.

0: Welcome back.
1: Welcome.
0: Who was that? That was
1: Angine de Poitrine.
0: Uh-huh.
1: With Mata Zyklek.
0: Now, is that still a vowel in English?
1: Probably, yeah.
0: Okay. Does Mata Zyklek mean Medicis?
1: I don't think so. Okay. I don't think they actually have a lot of songs that actually translate to things. I think they just make stuff up.
0: Okay.
1: Before that was Big A, Little A with Flag Day. So it's a capital A and a lowercase a, so it starts with a vowel. One vowel.
0: And that fits this theme and the one we did a couple of weeks ago, so I'm going to clap for that.
1: And starting off the set was Yellow Tango with a Celestine.
0: Sometimes Why.
1: Sometimes Why.
0: Yeah. Love it. DJ Pants.
1: Yeah.
0: What is your favorite keys?
1: The keys of the person who starts their car to deliver a pizza to me.
0: Not the rat pulling the wagon?
1: No.
0: Because that's not motorized.
1: Yeah.
0: Okay.
1: Well, there is a motor, but it's you know, button operated, not key operated.
0: Gotcha. Okay. So no keys. I'm going to say my favorite key is E flat minor.
1: Cool.
0: More music?
1: Yep.

0: Welcome back.
1: Yep.
0: That was the American Analog set with Kindness of Strangers.
1: A whole bunch of vowels there.
0: Yeah. Before that was Duane Soderbergh with Whiskey Eyes. Can't spell whiskey without key.
1: You cannot. Well, technically you can.
0: If you spell it incorrectly.
1: Whiskey, there is a correct spelling, which is just W-H-I-S-K-Y.
0: So key without the E.
1: Yeah.
0: And starting off the set was Karate with Cherry Coke, because Coke comes in keys.
1: Oh, it sure does.
0: DJ Pants.
1: Yeah.
0: What is your favorite artist whose name begins with the vowel? Is it Big Pizza, Little Pizza?
1: It's a pizza.
0: Yeah. It's a pizza or just a pizza?
1: Yeah. I mean, I could have just said it's pizza. That would have been correct, right?
0: Yeah, why not? I mean, rules don't apply to us here.
1: No.
0: I'm just going to say probably American Analog set.
1: Cool.
0: Off the top of my head. All right, more music?
1: Sure.

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I had to get my glasses fixed right there in front of the old coffee shop. Was Walter.

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I don't drink coffee all that much anymore. 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Don't do the crossword Sunday.

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I don't miss feeling bad and dreading every call. The constant screaming dialogue. I swear that there were some days felt like I was only

0: bark, bark. He didn't want it. 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
1: Welcome back.
2: Yeah. That was Advanced Bass with your dog.
1: I barely passed Bass 101, so I'm not there yet.
2: Before that was Rap Boys with Key. That's about a key.
1: Ooh.
2: And then starting off the set was Tweety with Low Key, which is Jeff Tweety from Wilco.
1: No vowels there, though.
2: To start off. But with. It's low key. It's That's a kind of key.
1: Low key, yeah. As opposed to high key, you know?
2: Low key.
1: Oh, I get it. Low key. That's what it is?
2: No, it's low key.
1: Okay.
2: Yeah.
1: Is that a phrase?
2: Yeah.
1: Okay. Tweety Jeff made it up?
2: Yeah.
1: Okay. Should we play some more of that new music?
2: We definitely should.
1: Or just break low music, high music? I don't know why I said new.
2: In between?
1: Medium music.
2: Medium music.
1: Yeah. All right.

0: Welcome back.
1: Yeah.
0: That was Oval with Re. Oval begins with O.
1: It does.
0: You can't spell keys without Re. Rekey. You can rekey something.
1: You can rekey something.
0: Before that was Aphex Twin. Look at that. That is both. Before that was Aphex Twin with In Keys.
1: Ink Keys?
0: It's I-N-K-E-Y-S. So that's both. I'm going to clap for that. And before that was Mouse on the Keys with 120.
1: Nice. 120 pieces of pizza?
0: Absolutely.
1: Okay, cool.
0: Which equals, I don't know, 3 pizzas? I'm not doing math right now.
1: No, you're not.
0: All right, more music?
1: Yeah.

miss some sort of hip music?

0: Welcome back.
1: That was Ugly Kid Joe with Everything About You. Ugly as a you.
0: Ooh.
1: Right, Val? Yep.
0: Yes, ooh. Before that was Title Fight with Your Screen Door. Doors need a key.
1: They do.
0: Before that was Oceanator with Stuck. Sometimes that's the lock O. gets stuck, too.
1: And a lock gets key. Stuck, yeah.
0: It's both. Starting off the set was Bell Hollow.
1: A secret key. Ooh, it's a secret. Hey, what time is it?
0: It's time to pick next week's themes.
1: My theme for next week is facial hair.
0: Mine is fate.
1: Thanks for listening. Here's The Undertones with Teenage Kicks. It's how John Peel ended every radio program.

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Bobby Charles with his song Tennessee Blues from his self-titled album with the same name, Bobby Charles. And before that was Jim Croce with his album I Got a Name, same song, I Got a Name. That specific Bobby Charles album has been recommended to me multiple times throughout my Anateen's radio career, I guess, if it's a career. So I think people think that they listen to that song or that album and they think, this is so Anateen's radio. So I feel like I've played the majority of the songs on Anateen's already. So we're playing nothing unusual or out of the ordinary today. The last couple weeks, I did an exploration of ambient music. So I am a little tired out from it, and I felt like I should go back to my roots of Anateen's sounds of folk, country, indie rock, who knows. But I feel like today is a whole jumble of songs and sounds and genres and vibes, so we'll see where it goes today. We'll see where it takes us and where it takes you. I have a familiar song up next, and then I have one more Bobby Charles song. And then I'll let you guys with the music for the rest of the day today. But for now, I'll leave the next song a little bit of a surprise. But for now, Anateen's Radio, BFF. I'll be back once again, and I'll be live until 10 a.m. here on BFF.fm.

The Flying Burrito Brothers with their song Colorado. The Flying Burrito Brothers are one of those artists that I feel like every single song I hear from them, I am like, I'm going to remember this song, if that makes sense. I'm playing a lot of music today. I am letting more so the music guide me than me talking. And hopefully you guys are picking up on that too. And hopefully your day is going where you want it to go. I have so much music today and so many things to not talk about, and so I think I'll let it just slide right through. Up next is the Ladybug Transistor, and then MJ Lenderman, and then the Radio Department, and then I have a couple of Pavement songs after that. I guess we're making a turn. The Flying Burrito Brothers is where the switch happens in this playlist, and then we switch right on back over to that folk country sound once again. So maybe your morning is just getting started, or maybe your morning is already halfway done, like mine. I am still here in the studio with you all. It is 8:36 a.m. Maybe you're on the BART, the train, your chair, your office chair, or maybe you're driving, or maybe you're just sitting right down there with your cup of coffee or cup of tea, waiting for your morning to get started, or maybe it's on its way. But I will leave the next song for what you guys decide to leave it with. Up next, again, like I said, is Rushes of Pure Spring by the Ladybug Transistor. And you're listening to NIT's radio, BFF.fm. And I'll be here until 10 a.m. with you all.

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1: And we'll keep playing the good stuff. Promise.

Jack and the Mods with their song Don't Wake Me Up. Jack was 9 years old in that song when it was recorded, and it's described that his vocals are the only young vocals in soul music that competed with the one and only Michael Jackson when he was in Jackson 5. So let me know your opinions on that. I played a lot of music. Before that was Fat Evil Children with their song Fooled. I have been recommended them by a friend of mine. And then before that was We Could Be Looking for the Same Thing, Silver Jews. And then before that was Pavement. Pavement and Silver Jews back to back have been running it back in my mind. I've been playing them on repeat, I guess. So I feel like today's playlist is a mix of my personal music plus some other ones I feel like I haven't gotten the chance to squeeze into Enateen's radio yet. So I'm playing them now. Why not? If not now. Up next is Parachute by the Lakesiders. The Lakesiders is a band that has since disbanded, but they're a duo out of Los Angeles. And they only recorded a couple of songs, and this is one of the songs that found its way into my headphones. So why not share it with you all, if not now? After that is Burka Band, which is a band of all women, and they wear burkas. And this is their punk song, kind of just a rebellion about their attire and religious values, and just kind of society as a whole. And I'll talk about it a little bit later on, but just wanted to give you guys a heads up for that one. After that is Melody English with their song Parasite. And what else? What else? What else? If not nothing else. So I think I'll leave it now for where the day wants to take me and where the day wants to take you. But for now, here's Parachute by the Lakesiders. And I'll be with you guys on Enateen's Radio, BFF.fm. And I'll be here with you all for now.

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You're listening to Anateens Radio on BFF.fm, best frequencies forever. We're still motioning on through the morning, if that's even a phrase. Motioning on through. If that was a phrase, that's what today is. We're moving on through the morning. We have about 25 more minutes left of music, and then it's Butch Bait with some more music. Celebrating Folsom Street Fair this Sunday on the Lord's Day. So maybe go and celebrate with Folsom Street Fair. We'll find out. I'm moving on over to country music now. Folk music more so. I just played a lot of music, as I usually do on the show. Time by Ty Siegel, White Fence, just played. Before that was my favorite, if not one of my top five favorite songs of all time, My Stove's on Fire by Robert Lester Folsom from his album Music and Dreams. And that album is, I believe, having a 30th anniversary. I might be wrong. It could be a little bit older. But he's re-releasing the same album with bonus tracks and demos and things like that. And truly one of my favorite songs ever I've heard live. It's amazing. And then before that was the Brian Jonestown Massacre with the song Fingertips. And then, again, I want to talk about Brooke Band with the song I Care For You. That is an all-female band, an Afghan all-female indie rock band formed in Kabul in 2002. They all performed anonymously with all the members wearing burqas in a apparent protest against the Taliban's rules regarding Islamic dress. So them genuinely just having a band and speaking their voice was against it in a protest. So the members were never officially identified to ensure their protection. They don't have many songs. They mostly have, I believe, two albums, but they're still amazing and still awesome. Now I am having some more music up next. I feel like I'm buzzing my way through the morning. That's what I feel like this morning. I woke up and I decided, well, today will be a chill morning. Today will be a chill show compared to last week. I guess I am playing with some more upbeat compared to last week's ambient music, but nevertheless, still some sleepy time to keep you through your morning. 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But for now, Sun Kill Moon is up next, Carry Me Ohio, and then after that is Iris Dement, and then Fred Neil, PJ Harvey, and then we'll figure out what's up next after that, because nevertheless, still some more music. But for now, here's Carry Me Ohio. And then we'll see where else the morning takes us. But for now, here it is. Anateens Radio, BFF.fm. Best frequencies forever.

0: PJ Harvey, the one and only. I say the one and only a lot, but truly the one and only. We're wrapping up today's broadcast and the day, the morning, if you will. I have one more song left for you all, a cover of the one and only Glenn Powell. Campbell. Not Glenn Powell. See, I'm still starting my morning with you guys. I'm still waking up. Last week, I dived into ambient music, and today I am just carrying the motions of end of teens with the folk and the country and whatever I decided to throw into the playlist for today and the 2 hours that you spent with me, or maybe the last only 30 seconds you spent with me. I have about 5 more minutes until Butch Bait is back on talking about Folsom Street Fair on Sunday, and we'll see where the day takes you, and we'll see where the weekend also takes you. I'll go right into the next song because I have nothing else to literally further say than just playing the music. So I'll be live next week and we'll see where the day wants to take you. Gentle on My Mind by Billy Bragg and Joe Henry. 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

Good morning and welcome to Butch Bait. Every Wednesday, me, Sophia, talks about lesbian history, lesbian music, and I play tons and tons of queer and trans artists who you love and maybe you don't know. But welcome. Hi. A very special episode today. And if you are new here, it gets a little raunchy up in here, and especially right now, because, as you may know, in just 4 days, Folsom Street Fair is happening right in our neighborhood in San Francisco. We have kinky people from around the world coming in to talk, to fuck, and to let all of their greatest desires happen right in front of us. Now, as you may know, San Francisco is the capital of a lot of gay and lesbian and trans people, but it's also the capital for many kinky individuals. And I didn't know that. I had no idea when I moved here. I moved here and I was like, well, guess I'm a lesbian. That's amazing. I'm so happy. And then it was like, oh, guess I'm a freak too. But that's okay. It's beautiful. I'm not a kink shamer. I'm not a kink shamer at all. But you may be. And I'm going to change that today on Butch Bait. But every Wednesday, right here at BFF.FM, I am going to be talking about kinky lesbians, talking about me as a lesbian, reading from a book that I read from before. It is called Coming to Power by Samois, which is Samois. It is a book from 1982. Highlighting the safeties and the practices of S&M in lesbian communities. And I'm also going to be playing kinky music. A lot of the songs that I'm going to be playing today have a theme to them. And it's a lot of hardcore. So if you're waking up right now and you're saying, So I just woke up. I'm a little tired. But I want to listen to Butch Bait. Today might be the episode that will wake you up, break you, or get you so, so very excited for this beautiful weekend that is to come. But on that note, let's get into the music. And you, my friend, are going to get very, very excited. Maybe even drip down your leg. That's an inside joke, my friends. I don't know if they're tuning in, but don't take Molly at Folsom, or do. I can't control you. I can't control you. But someone else can. But let's start off with a Tescadero song called Latex Dominatrix. But you are listening to Butch Bait on BFF.FM. Thanks for tuning in.

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And you are listening to Butch Bay on BFF.FM. I hope you're liking the music. There is obviously a bit of a theme going on. We got What Kind of Monsters Are You by Slant Six, Come Girl Eights, Cherry Nipples, Octopussy by Lunar Chicks, and Titties Bounce by Gravy Train. Now, you're probably thinking, what's the theme? And if you missed my intro, I'll tell you now. The theme today is sexy, freaky, cunty, everything under the sun that is going to be at Folsom Street Fair on September 27th. Now, I wanted to start off our kinky conversation with talking about what Samoy is. And I hope I'm saying that right. I don't know if I'm saying it right at all. But it was a lesbian feminist BDSM organization based in San Francisco. It stands for, which is, I also am asking the same question. It's the society. Hold on. What does it stand for, guys? Hey guys, what does it stand for? Stand for. Looking it up on my iPhone. Samoy for Sir Sin. No, that's not right. Oh! Ha! Oh! So this was founded June 1978 by 17 women. It was a public lesbian BDSM and sadomasochism organization in San Francisco. The mission was to provide an educational source and advocate for safe S&M sex and practices. But above it all, it was a lesbian organization, and it was fit there to protect people who identify as a lesbian in a scene that is majority, and also, I mean, this is for everything, but majority men, and a lot of the male practices pushed past a lot of consensual practices. And so Samoy is, yes, like, talking about pain and pleasure, talking about the issues that arise in S&M sex, but also there to come up with a better pathway, you know, how to have it safe, how to have safe sex, how to have a safe dom and femme practice, how to use this correctly, how to use that correctly, what is the safest place to strike a person's body? What is a place that is not able to be striked? But it's loosely based off of a lesbian. It's okay. It took its name. I'm reading this off of definition.net, by the way. So if I'm wrong, I really don't think I am, because this makes sense. It took its name from Samoy Sur Seine, the location of the fictional estate of Anne Marie, a lesbian dominatrix character in Story of O, who pierces and brands O. Among the co-founders were Pat Calafia and feminist academic Gail Rubin. The roots of Samoy were in a group called Cardia, a women's discussion group within the mixed-gender S&M group, the Society of Janus. Cardia existed from 1977 to 1978 before discontinuing, but a core of lesbian members, including Calafia and Rubin, were inspired to start Samoy, an exclusive lesbian BDSM group. Samoy was strongly rebuked and sometimes picketed by women against violence and pornography in media, an early anti-pornography feminist group. But the thing is, there's two different pathways of feminism, and a lot of dykes, obviously, the dyke movement and the feminist movement move so intertwined and also sometimes so separate. We had lesbians who were already pushed back from joining the lesbian community because of Betty Friedan, who literally wrote that lesbians are not feminists, therefore, because they are destructive to men, that they hate men, so that is destructive to the feminist community, which coined Lavender Menace, basically pushing lesbians to the side and saying straight women and women who are mothers, who are families, are true feminists. And lesbians are not, because they do not understand the strike of men.
you know, the majority of women who are understanding male domination are straight cis women who are married to them. But lesbians, I feel like, are also experiencing that. They're not surrounding themselves with men, but surrounding themselves with women who have been oppressed by men. But that is the feminist movement. Now we are talking about the feminist sex movement. We had two different paths that were created in the beginning of 1970. We had the anti-sex feminism and we had the pro-sex feminists. Now, anti-sex feminists were anti-sex work, were anti-pornography, were anti-S&M, were anti-sex being a pleasurable act, you know, suggesting that we shouldn't have sex with partners because we're going to push past the idea that sex is something that is necessary. Whereas we had a pro-sex movement, which was pro-sex work, but pro-sex work that is regulated and but also not regulated. Like pro-sex work in the way that we should protect sex workers and we should protect the rights of sex workers, not regulate it and make it so we are capitalizing sex work and capitalizing people in sex work. As well as in the sex, in the pro-sex feminist movement. This is so hard to say, by the way. I don't know why my like tongue keeps twisting. The pro-sex movement, we had a huge uprising of S&M people who wanted to highlight and talk about what it means to be a leather dyke, to be a pervert, and to be pro-pervert. So even if you yourself are not a pervert, you believe you are vanilla, you think that, you know, that's just something you're into, that doesn't matter. They still wanted to protect you. They wanted to protect your pleasure. They wanted you to know that it is completely okay for you to be anything under the sun as long as you are being safe and you are being safe to your partners and being safe to other people. Anti-sex feminism, in my opinion, is not safe to a community. We're not protecting the community. We're not protecting lesbians. We're not protecting sex workers. We are creating shame. And shame within female communities is completely unnecessary. We already have so much shame. We should not add another shaming aspect of being a lesbian, of being a woman, of being a queer person, of being a trans person, to create another shameful aspect to shame people out of their own pleasure. That's so ridiculous, especially in a feminist movement. I find it utterly appalling. And I think that Samoy is one of the first organizations that was created that finally, you know, 78. You know, going into 1982, which I have one of their books, and they write about it, we are finally talking about the things that we're all scared to talk about. We live in a society, especially in the 70s, right after the Vietnam War or during the Vietnam War, we had a creation of, you know, idolizing a male figure, idolizing a man. And now it's seeping through and we are idolizing female characters. We are idolizing female perversion and writing about it. Nothing is better than female perversion in my opinion. I have read, you know, 50 Shades of Grey. I have read things that are rooted towards heterosexual smut, heterosexual perversion, but there's something so thick and so intense about reading a lesbian smut. It is fucking amazing, because it's not only about, yes, this person wants me. This person wants me and I feel good. I feel good because they want me. I feel good because they want to hurt me. But that pleasure is so painful and the pain is so pleasurable. It goes above that. There's an emotional layer that is not being talked about, you know, in smut in general. And now in the book that I'm reading today and also in books that I've read in past episodes, we are learning about what it means to care for someone, what it means to care for someone after going through a scene, going through an intense scene. You know, there is something so intimate and also so sexy about being fucked or fucking. And we're talking about aftercare. We're talking about using a condom. We're talking about using
safe sexual practices. We're also talking about safe words. They're talking about safe words. They're talking about things that they do like. They're talking about things that they don't like. They're reviewing with one another what is the most important. Whereas in other sexual writings and movies and whatever that I've talked about perversion like this, we don't learn any of that. We're not learning about this person's identity. We're not learning about what they want and what they desire and what they don't want. And now finally, you're reading a story about two people fucking, two dykes fucking, and you are learning what their deepest, darkest desires are. And you're also learning a bit about what your deepest, darkest desires are. And that is why Folsom Street Fair is so important. And why it is also important to keep the playground alive, which is a area of Folsom Street Fair that is reserved for lesbians, queer people, trans people, and no cis men allowed. Now, I'm going to read, before we get back to the music, the mission of Folsom Street Fair. Folsom Street Fair is committing and cultivating a safe, open, and inclusive environment for the kink, leather, and alternative sexuality communities while centering equity for BIPOC and LGBTQ+A people in our work. We are rooted historically in the fight against gentrification and displacement, both here in San Francisco and unceded Ohio.

and the right to pleasure as a crucial part of the whole liberation movement. Folsom Street Fair is explicitly anti-racist organization, and we are committed to decolonizing our practices. We welcome feedback and guidance from our communities. Black Lives Matter, sex work is work, the body is not an apology. Our values and practices, transparency and truth, are dedicated to staying open to change and rising from our challenges together. 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Sustainability and vision, we look to our mission and long vision to guide our future and our growth. Equity and accountability, we create spaces that center marginalized people with dignity and respect. Integrity and authenticity, we show up for each other and the community by confronting and shifting oppressive dynamics. Subversion and creativity, we break stigmas and stereotypes and build connection through services. And there are tons and tons of values, principles, and practices. And they are being sponsored by, I swear to you, so many kinky. Oh, all Folsom Street Friends are non-smoking. Well, that is something I did not know about until now. I don't think I've ever respected that. But the one thing that I find to not be talked about is the lesbian community. We know so much about the Folsom Street Fair. We know so much. And even the picture on the front of this event. We have the Steamworks stage, and we have about probably 500 gay men, all in kinky garments. We're not showing, you know, the lesbian community. We're not talking about the playground. You can't even really find the playground in the first page. And obviously, that is something that we're figuring out. But I'm just kind of like, dude, I want to see dykes. I want to see my own community, you know, in a place that I love so much. Now, from what I know, and I'm going to find a map in a second, the Folsom Street Fair playground is going to be on 10th Street and Howard. So cross streets, 10th Street and Howard, you are going to see the playground, the big X. And that is where you're going to find plenty of lesbians, trans people, queer people, women, and non-binary people. All in one space. And no cis men allowed. Now, check that out on a map. Follow them on Instagram. Look it up on your own. Or come and text me on my Instagram. And I will gladly help you. But it's the Folsom Street Fair playground is on 10th Street and Howard. But on that note, let me stop talking for a second and let me play a song by Mommy called Tied Up. Now, thanks for tuning in to Butch Bay on BFF.fm. I have plenty of writing to read to you and to talk you through it, but this is Butch Bay on BFF.fm. Thanks for tuning in. Tied up.

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And you are listening to Butch Bay on BFF.FM. Welcome in. Welcome back. I had a huge, huge music break, but I wanted to take a little break because there's going to be a lot of talking. And I need you to listen. I need you to sit down and listen to what I got to say. And I got a lot of things to say. Now, as you may have heard at the beginning of my show, I talk about lesbian poetry. I talk about lesbian sex. And today, I'm going to be talking about both of those things combined. Now, at every 11 o'clock, it's poetry hour. And today, I'm going to be reading a little bit of poetry, but also I'm going to be reading a whole ton of smut. Slutty, perverted, lesbian smut, written in the 70s and the 80s. But to start it off, I have the Second Coming. It's a lesbian reader, a leather dyke reader, written by Pat Califia and Robin Sweeney. And Pat Califia is actually one of the founders of Samoy, which is another, is the group that I was talking about and the organization that is about lesbian S&M practices that was created in the 70s, late 70s. But I also have a book called Writings and Graphics on Lesbian S&M Coming to Power, edited by members of Samoy, a lesbian feminist S&M organization. Now, I have some poems that I'd like to read. To start off, I'm so very, very happy. I'm so very happy that we have Folsom Fair. I'm so very happy that we have this media. Now, in the Leather Dyke Reader, The Second Coming, there is a part in it called Part 3, Poetry Slam, Round 1. First poem, Handcuffs, by Laurie Sick. Handcuffs are female-identified because they are circular. The key is phallic, so purchase the type with safety releases. Don't buy into the imagery of the male being needed to unlock the female potential. Handcuffs are egalitarian. They bind each other, partner equally. They are more obvious than a ring as a sign of commitment. A wrist, slender as a flower stem, are meaty as a drumstick. Handcuffs do not discriminate. They give your hands a chance to meet each other again, to flirt like long-lost friends, flutter like birds mating behind your back. And continuing on to the next poem by Kitty Sui. Sex does not equal death. Sex does not equal death. Death equals choice. I am pro-choice. I stand up not only for the right of women to have an abortion, but for the right of a woman to have sex. The right of a woman to have sex with whomever she pleases to have sex, however she pleases to have sex, and as often as she pleases to have sex, with passion, with pleasure, with power. I stand up for the right of a woman to choose another woman, the right of a man to choose another man, the right to choose, to kiss a condom, a glove, a finger, four fingers, a fist, a gentle touch, a rough ride, a caress, a cry, a whip, a riding crop, a cold hand, a hot tongue. I stand up for the right of a woman to have sex. The right of a woman to have sex with whomever she pleases to have sex. However she pleases to have sex, as often as she pleases to have sex, with passion, with pleasure, with power. Sex does not equal death. Sex equals choice. And last but not least, the last poem that I'm going to be reading today, it is called To My Mistress Kate in Love and Dedication, Slave Falcon. These names! I'm just like, wow. Like, I found this reader as a PDF online, completely free. And I'm just absolutely floored as to how I managed to do this. To my mistress Kate, in love and dedication. So solid, so grounded, black polished leather, brass, and lacings. So menacing, enticing, and erotic. My mistress gives me her slave. The privilege of having an intimate relationship with her boots. If I was on my knees, I would unmistakably know my mistress's boots from any other. I see the shadow of her on the wall, in the candlelight, her majesty, her strength, and I melt under the weight of
of her boot as she presses boot on my back, claiming me, demanding my submission. And I burn, I beg. If I were blindfolded, I would sense, feel, touch, taste, and know my mistress's boots. Such honor I am given to kneel before her and slowly unlace her boots to feel her energy, to feel her close. And sometimes she allows me to curl up and lie between her feet, feeling safe, secure, protected, on fire, mastered over. And if anyone were to ask me, what does your mistress do for you? How does she care for you? I would turn and say with pride, honor, and humility, my mistress gives me the privilege of taking off her boots and caring for them. Woo! Yes! Slave Falcon, dude. This is fucking amazing. This is so amazing. Ah, wow. Wow. All right. Let's get to the smut of it all. Now, as I was writing, I'm distracted. I'm flustered. I'm red. I'm pink. This is Butch Bay on BFF.fm, and you are listening to Sophia's Poetry Hour, which has now been turned to Sexy Poetry Hour and Smut Readings. Now, I'm going to read two smut stories from this book, and if you like them, you like them. If you're turned on, you're turned on. If you're not, you're not. It's not my problem. Just get this book or read it online. It's one of the most amazing things I've ever gotten. And it talks about not only talking about narratives of being in a scene and having a sexual practice with S&M, but it also talks about the safety practices of S&M, which I find to be very, very informative and educational. But this is Coming to Power, Writings and Graphics on Lesbian S&M, edited by members of Samoy, a lesbian feminist S&M organization. And I want to read the introduction just a little bit. This is an outrageous book. It has many purposes and will have many effects on those who read it, on those who only hear about it, and on others who will never know that it existed. S&M fantasies and S&M sex between feminist lesbians have been one of the most avoided topics of discussion in the movement. We've allowed it to remain a scary skeleton hidden in the corner of our otherwise carefully cleaned up closets. A few of us have been able to admit to anyone our interest in S&M or have been able to talk about the content of our fantasies. Some of us cannot even admit those fantasies to ourselves. Social and political costs run very high. In the public arena of the lesbian, feminist, and gay press, positive feelings about S&M experience have been met, for the most part, with swift negative reaction and authoritative reprimands. In this context, trashing has been renamed feminist criticism. Honest dialogue has been submerged by waves after wave of ideological censure, calling itself debate. And those of us who continue to resist this treatment were accused of being contaminated by the patriarchy. What we fear, we try to keep contained. The intense political battle over S&M is increasingly polarizing members of the lesbian and feminist community. Is S&M good or evil? Is it feminist? Anti-feminist? Or should we even bother discussing it at all? Now, on that note, let's get into the first story. This is called Morel by Janet Shrim. To others, it may have been an insignificant village inn near a spaceport on a backward planet, but to me, it was the first place I saw Morel. The inn always provided a good meal, nothing fancy, and usually some fine local music, which was very a refreshing change from what was popular in trade cities and on board ships. The ship's computer had a few tapes of music of the first Renaissance on ancient Earth. The music of Rar was similar. In fact, Rar looked a lot like pictures I had seen on the Renaissance period. But for all their relative technological simplicity, the Rar were free from religion and other forms of superstition. After generation upon generation, this still cannot be said of Earth people and their space-warping offspring. I had a pleasant walk to the inn. The cool evening air was alive with bird and insect songs, different from those I was used to in the ship's botanical gardens.
I walked with a pleasing knowledge that under me was a solid planet with a self-sustaining climate, a planet that could not run out of fuel in some cold, empty sector of space. When I stepped into the inn and pulled the wooden door shut behind me, a brief silence broke the hum of voices. All eyes were on me for a second or two. Then everything returned to normal. The inn was low-ceilinged and dimly lit by glass-enclosed candles set on the low tables. A hearth fire glowed behind the dark grillwork at the kitchen end of the room. One musician plucked at a large pear-shaped instrument, producing a soothing, unobtrusive melody. I picked an empty table and lowered myself into the seating of thick, resilient cushioning and soft fur. Tables were occupied about equally by small groups and by solitary rar. A young female waiter came to my table. I noted with silent appreciation for a beautiful black and gray striping and smooth cream-colored ventral fur. "Good evening, sister friend. How may we serve you tonight?" She used a camaraderie, casual expression for sister friend. "Good evening, sister friend. What do you recommend for dinner tonight?" My faithfully cultivated command of simple rar gave me a sense of security and usually pleased those I speak with. "The roast fowl is very good tonight. I think you'll like it, and we have a fresh wild greens in abundance." "Sounds good. Please bring me a servings of each. I would also like a carafe of Yule." Yule was a euphoriant beverage infused from a hearty native herb. It was at its best freshly brewed and cooled. It would remain flavorful and effective for about a week if stored in a cool place. Your best Yule. For the rar, it was a stimulant and an aphrodisiac. I felt its sexual effect, but it also acted as a mild sedative of mine. "Yes, of course. I'll be just a few minutes." When I made my visits to the village, which were as often as my ship came to Rar, a regular stop on our circuit, I was frequently the only off-worlder to be seen. Occasionally, I ran into someone from the local unit of Galactic Cultural Survey. Most humanoids of Earth type were extremely uncomfortable around Rar. Yeah. Yeah, you got that fucking right. This is a fucking sci-fi story. Yeah. Yeah, get fucking ready. Get fucking ready. Ooh. Anyways, let's get back to where we are. They were and are feline humanoids having just that mixture of similarity and different as to be seen grotesque to many humans. I was rather taken with them myself. Moreover, I was erotically fascinated by rar females. Why didn't someone back at Galactic Central see that people who love cats were sent here? I wondered. Perhaps I would suggest it. The rar found us equally grotesque. It was a select and well-trained group who had dealings with us regularly in the trade city. My friendly treatment led me to believe that their dislike of us was not a question of species or race, but of manners and attitudes. My gray friend brought my carafe of Yule. I sipped a glass as I waited. Gentle tinglings, vibrations kept through my body with each swallow. I began to relax and noticed that I was smiling effortlessly. I looked around the room. I felt good here, even though I did not know anyone personally. I don't think I ever felt quite so good on New Earth, where I was born and raised, except when I was very, very young. I continued to sip the Yule. Tonight, my sex drives greedily sucked up the magic energy of Yule. All the sensitive sexual folds and tunnels of my body tickled and convulsed. Tiny maddenings, ripples of pleasure and desire danced through me freely. While I was caught up in this delicate state, my gaze crossed someone's, and for a moment we seemed locked together. When the linkage abruptly broke, I felt a palpable shock. Who was this? She sat alone, apparently absorbed in the music and indifferent to my presence. This was Miral. I saw a glint of green from her eyes. Her fur was mostly black, with white on the throat, belly, hands, and a tiny white spot next to the pebble black nose. The waiter brought my meal. Food took precedence over all for a while. I ate hungrily until the edge of my appetite was blunted. As I finished my meal in a more leisurely fashion, a small ensemble of musicians playing wooden flutes of different sizes and a couple of handheld drums began to play. As tune followed tune, they played from a slow,
solemnity to lively, rollicking rhythms. The musicians encouraged dancing, and I was treated to an impromptu program of raw dances, some dignified, others frantic. Nearly everyone joined in at some point. Good feelings filled the inn. I had just a small twinge of feeling left out. I finished off the last of my Yule and motioned to waiter that I was leaving. As I counted coins, I remarked, everything was lovely. The food was delicious and the music and dancing delightful. She smiled at me. Your happiness increases our own, sister friend. Please return. I gave her a few extra coins, which was quite proper and even expected since I was obviously pleased. I bid her good night and I turned to leave. I saw her glance nervously at two young rar reclining at a near table. They glanced at me several times and whispered and nodded vigorously. I made nothing of it, with the Yule and the inn's air of goodwill and cheerfulness. A trace too much Yule, perhaps. I bet I could fall asleep standing up. Scant steps outside the inn, I did just that. When I came to my head was throbbing painfully in the area of one nasty lump. It was no Yule hangover. I could not move. I was bound, hands behind me, lying on the ground. I was blindfolded. I heard three distinct voices speaking rapidly and raw. The conversation sounded very angry and excited. I concentrated and slowly was able to pick out words and phrases. Our chance, revenge, stinking off-worlder, violated, justice my ass, debt of honor, obviously in her season. The voices stopped. Off came my blindfold, then my bonds. I sat up and looked into three very angry, raw faces, eyes blazing, ears twitching, claws on several hands flexed in and out continuously. A pang of helplessness bolted through me. I struggled quietly to be calm and alert. Now they spoke to me, or at least at me. You thieving offworlders think you own the universe. You don't own us. You'll pay. You'll all pay. I don't know what you're talking about. Look, I haven't done you any harm. Let me go. You speak well for a furless, scabby offworlder, but it won't help you. My sister didn't do anything, but one of your filthy space boys didn't care, and you have the nerve tonight to say sister friend? Now we pay the debt of honor. I opened my mouth to speak, and one of my captors slapped me hard. Fortunately, her claws were tucked in. I was afraid to move, afraid to stay still. They ripped through my clothes. I stood before them naked and shivering, sure of being killed or maimed. We were in a dark, quiet room with a hard dirt floor. Light flickered from several glass-windowed metal lanterns. The three rar forced me to a kneeling position over a wooden crate. My legs were tied to the crate and hands to a ceiling support post. You can make all the noise you want. No one will hear you. There will be no rescuer for you. I'll make sure you make a lot of noise. Feel that? She dragged something smooth over my skin. I almost screamed, but I didn't. A whip of several tough leather strands. You will pay. Scream. Your filthy scum will never try to violate any of us again. She whipped me furiously. My flesh was soon aflame with efforts. For a long time, I only groaned under my breath. Eventually, I cried. At times, crying gave away the hoarse screams. When one tormentor tried, another took over the whip. Please don't. Oh, please, no. Oh, I begged, pleaded shamelessly. I vowed that I would sooner die than violate Arar, that I would kill anyone who did. They only laughed. I still wasn't sure what they were talking about. Desperation fueled my creativity. Finally, they stopped. I stayed still and quiet, as if doing so would protect me from further beating. What an ugly, furless animal you are. You've had better treatment than you deserve. Understand? What should be done is you should be taken out of season over and over until you are torn and ruined. But you're obviously in your season. You think any of us wants you? Do you think that any of our males want you? Not one. Not even one. She exhaled a loud and obvious sigh of disgust. There was a jarring blow to my shoulder. Several deep, sharp, hot pains persisted. The wet blood seeped from where her claws had ripped me. I wept, shuddering silently. I waited. Get the barbed whip, someone urged excitedly, or a thorn twig.
Well, cousins, have you found a new pastime? This was a new voice. Hello! Morel, we were just paying the debt. When the off-worlders see what has happened to this one, they will walk more lightly. Maybe they will rid of them. With some difficulty, I saw that the newcomer was she whose gaze had locked mine at the end. Errol, I am shocked. She is innocent. They were all males. There is nothing honorable about this. The incident has been handled. Would you risk a blood feud? Debt of honor, indeed? You toy with her, off-worlder. No, you wanted her. Can you deny it to me? I saw what you were doing, all of you. Morel, she's just a slimy off-worlder. I don't want to hear it. Understand? Get out. Together, the trio hissed and then left without a word. Morel came over to me. I really must apologize for their treatment of you. This was totally inexcusable. She slashed the cords that bound me. Your bottom looks sore, but not really damaged. This claw wound on your shoulder is a bit nasty, though. I can help. Lie still and relax. No one will hurt you now. Without thinking, I trusted her. I lay quietly. Morel touched my shoulder, then cried out in pain and broke the contact. A few moments passed, and she touched me again, now maintaining contact. A subtle vibration flowed from Morel to me. There was an itchy, tingling sensation in my shoulder. When Morel took her hand from me, I glanced around at my shoulder. There were three tiny pink scars on the skin. Thank you, Morel. Morel is my name. Thank you, Morel. I am Kiri. You are a healer? Yes, and an empath. This is the most lesbian sci-fi smut I've ever read in my whole fucking life. I love it. I love it. But some things are perhaps beyond me. This last statement made no sense to me, but I felt no energy to question it. Now the strain of the ordeal caught up with me. I cried, and Morel held me and murmured soothingly. Everything's going to be all right now. My home is nearby. You will stay with me tonight. You should be not walking about alone until you feel stronger. I acquiesced gladly. Morel helped me to my feet. She put one arm around my waist, and we left that large silent room, one of the inn's unused storage rooms. Outside, I shivered and realized that I was naked. I leaned on Morel where our bodies met. I was warmed. Shortly, we arrived at a small wood and earthen cottage. Inside, Morel lay me down on a soft bed. She lay down beside me and pulled a warm, soft fur cover over both of us. What was the cover and what was Morel? We slept. I awoke once early to the sound of birds. Morel got up. I drifted back to sleep, exhausted. Later, much later, I awoke to Morel's touch. Kiri? Morel pulled the cover slowly from me, laying beside me. A light lick from her raspy tongue sent tickly currents up and down my body. Hungry? Still tired. Come on, get up. Before you know it, the sun will be setting. I've got some food outside for us. I got up. There were still no clothes for me to put on. I must have looked self-conscious. Morel smiled at me, a smile I took to be a sly smile, and pulled me outside. Late as it was, the air was pleasantly warm. We sat in the thick, short grass. Morel had set out a meal of grain and meat and water. She nibbled while I dug in hungrily. So how are you feeling today? Good. Very good, Morel. My bottom's a little sore. Ugh, I feel very lucky. You may have saved my life last night. I don't know how I could ever thank you enough. Morel regarded me quietly for some moments. I doubt they would have killed you. But you could have been cut up more if I hadn't caught wind of their plan. Your thanks are sufficient, but if you would accept my friendship, it would please me greatly. Ah! Tiny, needly rainbows gleamed here and there on Morel's fur in the sunlight. Morel, I am honored to be your friend. She hugged me lightly and rubbed my hair. What was all that anyway? I picked up a little, but the total picture escapes me. I recounted last night's events as I understood them. So they are your cousins? Yes. It both angers and saddens me that they should behave so. Nothing more will happen, though, I assure you. Some time ago, three off-worlder males ventured off to the trade city. They were totally ill-mannered and unruly, but worse, they became violent.
We had not seen your people behave so badly up until that day. They attacked a lone female at a short distance from the village. She could not understand their words, but their feelings were clear. I was walking nearby and heard the disturbance. When I got there, they were attempting to mount her. Even if she had been in her season, I doubt she would have accepted their advances. They ignored the fact that she was not in her season. Morrell, we don't have sexual seasons, at least not as definite as yours. But we do not condone forced sex either. It is a crime. Yes. Well, I found that out eventually. Morrell paused. She was obviously reliving the incident as she spoke. I attacked them, and with surprise and fury in my favor, I killed one. I wounded the other two, but they ran. I stayed to help the young one. It stirred up some diplomatic dust, but once your galactic authorities understood exactly what had happened, they assured us there would be no further trouble. The two surviving offenders were caught, punished, and sent from Rar never to return. She exhaled noisily. Well, that explains it then. Your cousins wanted to be heroes, too. But they got it all wrong. Revenge on innocent people nursing irrational hatred. We don't want this kind of thing to be blown up all out of proportion. You off-worlders have always been respectful. There is the species revulsion problem. Yes, but it's manageable. I think it will gradually change. I don't want to get into it right now, though. Tell me something about you. Tell me about Kiri. I laughed nervously. I am Kiri Adara, ship's officer in charge of botanical gardens on board the space cargo carrier Rock, originally from the colony planet New Earth. I've been in the space service 10 years. You could say my destiny is in the stars. Rar is my favorite place, very seriously. I was unsure what to say next. Do you like space, then? Not exactly, but the gardens suit me. I take care of some of animals, too. I probably wouldn't be in space anymore, except for the ship's garden. A lot of people have gone stir-crazy in space. Couldn't be predicted, either. Finally, someone thought to take along a piece of planet on a ship. It really cut the percentage of mental and emotional problems in space. I came out of a really heavy depression, one of the first space station gardens. So you went back to space rather than live on a planet? Yeah, I'd like to stay somewhere, but I never felt that I really belonged anywhere, even on New Earth. I don't belong in space either, but everybody has to live somewhere. Yes, Morrell had been rubbing my body as we talked. I felt safe and relaxed into it. You are very lonely, are you not? I hesitated. Yes. I began to feel guarded and I still continued to talk. I seem to miss connections with people I know. The animals I care for are some company, especially the cats. You know, the ones that look like you, I smiled. Cats are special for you? Uh-huh. And Rar is also special. Yes. Morrell stopped rubbing and just held me. You feel special to me, Kiri. She held me tight for a moment. You could let the son of Rar be the star of your destiny. And they're U-hauling! She slowly rubbed her face all over mine. Morrell, I feel so good with you. I don't feel alone. Maybe I could. Morrell kissed me gently. When I first touched you last night, I did not shield my empathy. I had not thought it was necessary when I cried out. I had been only touched by your loneliness. The loneliness of an entire lifetime sitting all in one place in you. I could not bear it. How do you? I don't know. I didn't. We were quiet together for a while. Kiri, stay with me just for a while. I promise you won't feel lonely, and it would make me happy. I would like to, Morrell. Then stay for a while. If you must leave, you will know when. There was a deep rhythmic hum below her words. I could feel her body vibrating. I want you, Kiri. I know that you are in your season. I felt it last night at the inn, and later on, too. And I am in my season, too. I looked deep into her fiery green eyes. Morrell, reminding me of precious cat desires that seemed so fanciful. Now I was touching the dreams. What foolishness it would be to pass up such a chance. I want you, Morrell. Saying it rekindled my desire. Morrell kissed me again. I cuddled secure in her arms. Kiri, do you own your own cats? The seemingly unrelated question put me off balance for a moment. No, I care for them. There's an old joke that cats own the people who care for them. A long silence followed my answer. Morrell kept stroking my body with slow, continuous motions. Ooh! Kiri, I want to own you. An erotic shudder took me.
Morel felt it. I knew. Rawr desires are fierce, Kiri. That whipping you had last night, love taps, child's play. They wanted you, though they denied it. I stopped them before they used their barbed whip on you. Are you frightened? A little, but you know how I'm feeling, don't you, Morel? I would do anything for you, Morel. I am a shameless, crawling masochist. I just needed to hear you say it, Kiri. She grinned and stroked my hair with her claws, just barely out. I lay with my head in Morel's lap, luxuriating in her fur, and beginning to hunger now for things beyond food. Morel changed our positions. She got her head under my arm, her claws kneading teasingly at my skin. The points of her teeth touched me. I tensed. She licked greedily at the small tuft of weary hair, and I began to relax again. When she bit hard into the tender flesh, I let go, accepting the pain, and slipped through my leaving a trail of excitation. An easy, submissive reverie fell over like a warm, weightless blanket. Now Morel dug claws into my smooth, naked bottom. I cringed and clenched my pelvic muscles. She reached a hand between my legs. You're wet. She smelled the wetness, and then had me smell it and lick my own fluid from her hand. What does Kiri want? To play, Morel. You will address me as mistress. Yes, mistress. I quivered, not in fear, but in awe. You will serve me, Kiri. You will obey me. I am a harsh mistress. You need hard discipline to be a good slave to me. Kneel. She pushed my head to her feet. The last rays of sunshine had long since faded and given away to soft darkening. A crescent moon shone silverly as a newly honed and polished blade. I think you need to be whipped. Yes, mistress. Oh, whip me, Morel. Please whip me. Morel gathered several stout switches. Pick up the remaining food and dishes and go into the cottage. I did so. Morel walked beside me, urging me on with little strokes of a switch. Inside the cottage, Morel bound my hands and had me lie over some piled up covers on the bed. She also blindfolded me. Do you know why you're being whipped, slave? Because I need it, mistress. Because I want to whip you. And because you want to be whipped. She emphasized with hard strokes to my ass. Yes, mistress, I whimpered. This is literally... I'm sorry for the side notes. I have been reading this for the last 30 minutes. You have been listening to me reading intergalactic lesbian smut for the last 30 minutes. If you're thinking I'm the one that's crazy for reading this, you're the one crazy for listening to this. And I'm proud of you. Thank you. Thank you for tuning into Butch Bay. I'm going to continue on. Poor Kiri, poor slave must suffer. She steadily whipped my already sore ass. Ooh, it hurt. It burned. My ass clenched and my clit tickled. Ooh, I want you to fuck me. At first, I only moaned. After a while, I began to cry out loud. No, no, no. Morel stopped abruptly. Do you really mean no, Kiri? No, Morel. I mean, I like it. I want it. Well, if you really want me to stop, even only for a little, while you just say moonrise. Understand? Yes, mistress. I understand. Moonrise means stop. Morel resumed whipping me. I got hotter and hotter. Use me, Morel. Take me. She alternated whipping with tickling, rubbing, and squeezing. She was so good to me. Finally, after a number of strokes with thorn switch, I had enough. Moonrise. Had enough, eh? Well, I'm not all done with you. Tell me, slave, and be truthful. What is it that you want now more than anything else? A poignant question, to be sure. All through the whipping, I kept slipping ahead in a fantasy to my orgasm. Fuck me, Morel. Please fuck me. Okay? So move the lips and say it out loud. I hesitated. Please, mistress. I want for you to fuck me. I teetered near the edge of orgasm. You want me to fuck you? My crotch ached to hear her echo the wish. I'm not sure you deserve to be fucked yet. Do you think you deserve to be fucked yet? Fucked yet? Oh, yes, please, mistress. No. First, you must please me. Morel untied me and took off the blindfold. Then she lay down and pulled me to her. Make love to me, slave. Show me how devoted you are to pleasing your mistress. I kissed Morel, tentatively at first,

I sucked at each one of her 8 tiny nipples and fingered one I was not sucking. Jeez, I forgot that she was a fucking cat. This is so insane. Her hands moved over my body, the claws digging into me with pleasure and abandon. Morel pushed my head down between her legs. With both eagerness and care, I licked her soft, wet, swollen sex. Put fingers inside me, so I did. First one, then two, then 3 fingers, moving with her cunt's rhythmic squeezing. She moaned and growled, and when she came, her claws dug painfully into my shoulders and held me there. When she came, I almost came. Almost. Morel let one last moan out, like a baby crying. Her claws relaxed back into the hidden sheets. I shook with unreleased sexual tension. Without warning, Morel sat up, pinned me to the bed. That was very good, Kiri. You've been a very good slave so far. Her breathing was still labored. You deserve to be fucked. My hot little slave. How do you like it? Please, mistress. Oh my god! There's so many things in here. It's like kind of hard to pinpoint what's happening. Please, mistress, in my ass. I like it best in my ass. Morel got up. She brought back to the bed a glove of tough leather, a container of grease, and a switch. She warmed up my ass some more. Not that it had really cooled off. Morel became more and more excited as she whipped me. Want to be fucked, do you? I'll fuck you good. But first, I'll see that you're properly whipped. Please, mistress. Please fuck me. Please. Mostly, I just moaned. That'll do, all right. Keep your ass up. With a gloved hand, she worked grease into my ass. Slowly, steadily, a finger at a time, with an easy rocking rhythm. Morel eventually, incredibly deliciously, worked her entire hand into my ass. Her other hand helped along the way, continuously pressing against my tender clitoris. She talked to me the whole time. Yes, easy. Take it. Take it. Feels good. Yes. I like fucking you. You're a hot little cunt with a talented asshole. And so on. I kept up a steady stream of wordless sound. Inside my head was a boundless universe full of diving, dancing, changing light colors, shapes. Morel's voice guided everything. I was going somewhere. Wherever was fine with me. At some point in all this, Morel started pinching on one of my nipples with her other hand. She slowly dug the claws into me, piercing the nipple. I thought I could not bear it without saying moonrise, but I did bear it. Ooh, ooh, oh no. Oh, Morel, fuck me. Oh yeah, fuck me. I barely knew who I was. Oh, she fucked me so nice. Come on, Kiri, come on. You want it. You're almost there. Almost there. Take it. Reach for it. I teetered on the brink of coming for so long, I began to think that I would not make it. Started to cry. The pulsing of my ass and cunt became more rapid and strong. Suddenly, I could not come. I could not not come. I moaned and groaned and grunted deep in my throat, my pelvis thrust continuously of its own accord against Morel's motion, my whole body heaving and shaking uncontrollably, tears streaming down my face. I cried gratefully, a smile possessing my lips. Morel hugged me and rubbed me all over, murmuring all the while, yes, yes, it's so good, my lovely Kiri. You deserve to feel so good. Yes, precious. You are so precious. Very gradually and carefully, Morel pulled her hand from inside me. At last, it slipped out easily. She moved the glove. I fell asleep in her arms. All problems and decisions placed aside for another time. That was Morel by Janet Schrim. That is literally the craziest thing that I have ever read on air or in general. I'm literally like, wow, like I can't believe I read that. But also, that was amazing. That was like so amazing. I'm so happy I read that. And I have one more, reading that I wanted to read, but I honestly can't find it now. So I might read one more before we play a couple songs, and then I'll end it off with that. Silk and Leather Dream, and this is by Anonymous. She wears silk and leather, soft silk sliding under my hand and through my fingers. Her breasts rounded full. She grabs my wrists, guiding me down into the heat of the

other between her legs. Slowly, she takes the long red silk scarf from her pocket and lovingly wraps it around my wrists, drawing my arms up and over my head to the headboard of the bed. I lie there, spread eagle, arms out of my control as her breasts, covered in the cool, self-contained silk, rub over my body. 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I am unable to move, unable to push her off, as the breath is squeezed from my body. The leather against me, pushing between my legs, hard, hot, impossible to avoid, even as the silk tells me how cool and distant she could be at any time. Raising her knee, she grinds into my clit until I feel the bone underneath pushing taut against my skin. On and on until the leather glistens with my juice. Another piece of silk appears, and she rubs it over my breasts in ever larger circles until my sides and thighs and every part of me is drawn electric. Her nails scrape my sides, scratching, tingling, outlining every rib. Her hands descend, and my legs spread wider than should be possible. At first, one finger, then another, and another join and pierce, pushing hard and fast, forcing bone against clit. Another finger enters my asshole, rubbing, massaging, ignoring the tightness of muscles, fighting the invasion. The silk keeps rubbing, breasts, rib, ass. I never stopping until I come and keep coming. The smell of leather filling the air, the creaking of her leather coming in time to my own cries of joy. And on that note, let's get back into the music. This is a song called Gag by The Objects, and you are listening to Butch Bait on BFF.fm.

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And unfortunately, time has come. Butch Bay is ending. But that was your time. Now is your time after listening to intergalactic lesbian BDSM smut to go out, go to Folsom Fair, find the playground, hang out with some dirty dykes for about like 5 hours and volunteer if you can and run into me and say, hey, oh my God, I listened to Butch Bay and I really liked that you read furry intergalactic lesbian smut. And I'm going to say, hey, thank you for tuning in. Here is a Butch Bay patch. And I give you a patch that I made. Because guess what? Surprise. Butch Bay made more merch. Hello. Yes. And if you are interested, please say please. And I will gladly give you a beautiful screen printed Butch Bay patch. But I wanted to read this last story. And I don't know if I'm going to have enough time or not. But I don't really care. It's called On the Beam. And I'm just going to read one part of it. Her muscles strained to feel free her arms held spread eagle overhead by chains at her wrists. Her hips and legs danced in a sinuous helplessness as the leather around her ankles kept her spread open, slightly wider than was comfortable. Suspended there, she was aware of nothing, touching her but chains, leather, and her own head heat and sweat. She was not stretched too taut. She had room to fight. And she did. At first, it all felt good. She let herself stretch and snap with each sharp pleasure from her lover. She thrashed and tugged and arched and whimpered, all the while acutely aware of the sensitive physical balance of her bondage that she was in. The chains around her wrists were too cruel for her simply to drop all her weight and hang, but the thick, soft leather around her ankles fooled her into thinking she could move. Her open stance made her very aware of her availability. She would writhe, take up all her slack, not be able to stand up, and at the same instant, she realized she could not collapse. A very narrow edge, her cries were frequent and getting louder. Suddenly, the blows stopped, and with her body singing, her hair was grabbed tight and her head forced slowly all the way back, past comfort, wrists calling. She found herself staring deep into the eyes of her lover, who was saying, "You're getting too loud, sweetie. And you know how that ruins my concentration. I'd hate to miss." Before she was gagged, her lover slid the whip handle through her wetness and kissed her long and deep. Now, this is like one of my favorite ones that I read. But this was her wall that she had built a long time ago. Oh, actually, no. We have to read to the end. I'm sorry. Butch Bates almost out. I have to read to the end. Gagged then and panting and roaring just a little, she watched as her lover fetched some candles. Her body pulsed with wanting as she was slowly circled. The beam overhead and the rings attached to the floor left her accessible from any point. She could feel her lover's eyes on her skin. "I'm going to blindfold you, but first I want you to watch the wax fall," her lover said. And then her lover bit her ear and sighed into it. She arched belly out and her head snapped back into her lover's waiting hand. The pressure of the grip was almost enough to twist her to her toes. She could not move. Cathetic cries streamed from her, and as the heated wax dropped, she saw the soft, deep fury in her lover's eyes. The leather blindfold fit snugly. There was no outside vision. She could see only herself. Her lover bit her ear again and stayed there a while, sucking and sighing, climbing wetly right inside her head. Another arch as she felt her nipple grabbed hard, then a slight change of feeling that stayed. The other nipple the same, and her body was swept up and away, and back as the clamps pinned her to the air. She was so aware of her vulnerability, so bitingly aware. No shadows here, no explaining away, glaring light on the living sculptures of her desires, face to face. The blows started again, more intensely now as her lover swung a cat, all the tails hitting ass and thigh, rocketing straight up and through all at once. She flashed. She felt driven from behind and pulled hard at from the front. Her tits stretched away out. She could feel only herself and the moment.
She was flying inside. She was completely in the room. And that Grant was there too, inside her for to dash herself against. As her passion grew, her awareness of her old limits grew, and she began to be afraid to try and move them. After all, they felt like stone. She wanted to close up, withdraw. Stop, stop, stop, she cried in fear in her lust. She remembered that she agreed upon signal, and that was not it. She felt her fear turn to anger, and she screamed in rage at her lover. She was a thunderstorm hanging from a ceiling, all turmoil and electricity. And sudden, deep screams, faster and faster, the cat hit, building to rapid, steady rhythm. Her lover's breathing nearly matched her own, her whole body in flames, her inside battered from the rough granite of her own wall, her wetness spreading down her legs. This was her wall that she had built a long time ago, and it was time for her to tear it down. All her lover was doing was what she wanted and what she wanted done to her. She knew she was feeling her own key energy, holding herself back from her own pleasure. So she grabbed tight onto the trust between herself and this good woman, lovers of hers. Sucked in a lungful of air and let herself fly kicking and screaming breast first into her granite. She felt it give away. Again and again, she let the blows from her lovers send her crashing into the rock. Each hit made her stronger. The tension she didn't know she had let go as her wall yielded and crumbled. Skin-bound boundaries melted into air. Pure sensation now. Sucking in her passion, screaming her right to her own body, she rode this ocean until she was lighter than the water. Then the graceful, easy drift of a feather on still air, her lover had her body freed and a plenty of time to sway with

with her and croon her to easy full landing. Oh, that I could trust myself this much. She smiled. Then she floated secure and safe in her lover's arm. Both women tender and connected. Still smiling long after, she felt very softly smug. She knew that the next time the struggle wouldn't be there. The next time it would be much more pleasure. And that was Butch Bait on BFF.fm. Thank you so much for tuning in. And get ready for next week's show where I recap the beauties and the perverted visions of what is to happen this weekend on the 27th, the 26th, the 25th, and the 24th. But this is the last few songs on Butch Bait on BFF.fm. I'll see you next week. Thanks for tuning in. Have a good freaky weekend. Mwah.

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This is DJ Cavity Rock. You're listening to That Tracks. It's Wednesday. You know what that means.

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2: 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This is DJ Cavitarock. You're listening to That Tracks. That was Huggy Bear with Her Jazz. Oh, man, that is a anthem. That's the Peel Session version there. Pick up that 10-inch before it goes out of print, because I think it's some of their best recordings. Right before that, what were we listening to? It was a little set of some, like, my personal nostalgia. That was the Black Dahlias from Sacramento with a song called Wednesday Night. Feeling kind of appropriate. And right before that, we had the Peaches with Pepper. They were one of my favorite bands growing up, seeing them at Gilman Street. And we had Black Cat Music doing Haunted Hotel Colorado from their This Is the New Romance debut EP. Another favorite Gilman band in the late 90s when I was growing up. And right before that, we had Radio Birdman doing Murder City Nights. It's an essential track from that Australian powerhouse of a group from the late 70s, one of the first punk bands from Australia. And we started off that set with the Murder City Devils' I Want a Lot Now, So Come On, from their second album, Empty Bottles and Broken Hearts. Oh, what a great band. I remember seeing them a bunch when I was growing up. That was the kind of stuff that I was really, really into when I was like a senior in high school. That kind of rock and roll, dirty punk rock with a lot of black denim. Wore a lot of black denim back then. But enough about me. Let's listen to some more music.

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2: That's right, the cable is fucked up, but you're listening to BFF.FM. That was the Exploding Hearts with a live version of I'm a Pretender. Oh, such a great band. Their lives were cut short far too soon. Wonderful, wonderful band. I miss Adam. I miss him texting me and talking about records and just being a goofball. Feeling a little nostalgic today. Right before that, we had Softjaw, who, in my opinion, are probably the best power pop band since the Exploding Hearts. Might be a little biased because I'm putting out that record. We're going to announce it officially on Thursday. There's going to be a video premiere and everything for that new single, Love Can't Kill You, which is the title track of their upcoming album. It's fantastic. It's just remarkable power pop, just the way you love it. Right before that was the incredible Kidda Band with I'm Gonna Join the Army, which is one of my favorite power pop songs. And we had another classic power pop song, Not That Way Anymore, which was originally by Stiff Faders, but that was Billy Joe Armstrong from Green Day covering that one. And he does a pretty good job. His cover band, the Cover-Ups, are going to be performing at the Rodeo Music and Art Festival. Rodeo, this Saturday. I'm going to be DJing between sets, and it's going to be a lot of fun. Come down, say hi. And we started off that set with the Decibels, Wrong Way Right, from their album Big Sounds Again. They were a great power pop kind of mod group from Sacramento, California. Let's keep the ball rolling. It's Wednesday. This is That Tracks. I'm DJ Cavity Rock, and we're going to have a good time.

You're listening to That Tracks on BFF.FM. That was The Goods with their new single, Wing, from their album, Goodbye Summertime. Right before that, we had Joel Cusimano with a little song called Stigmata from his brand new 7-inch EP, Appendix. Joel and The Goods actually just landed in Germany to kick off their 3-week European tour. I'm really excited for those guys. I'm a little envious that I'm not going on that trip, but we have too many Dandy Boy releases dropping in the next couple weeks for me to take off and have some fun. So I'm going to be slaving away at mail order and promoting all these upcoming cool releases while those guys are having fun in Europe. I'm not sad. I'm not envious. I'm happy for them. I really am. Right before Joel, we had Ash with their Angel and Scepter. They were a great group from Ireland, yeah. I love that band. 1977 was their debut album, and I think they were like 17 years old. I remember hearing them in high school, blown away by them. Right before that was the Plus Ones doing their song, Make a Confession. They were another like late 90s, early 2000s, Gilman kind of Lookout Records adjacent band. They put out a bunch of records, but I really, really, really love like their first EP and their first album. It's really good, kind of power poppy stuff. We're going to keep it going. So that's what we do here at That Tracks. Let's see what we got in store for you now.

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1: 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It's 1 o'clock. We're going to have our special guest right now. I'm really excited about this one.
2: 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Today, my special guest is Lulu Rosenthal from Whatever Glades.
3: Hi, thanks for having me.
2: Whatever Glades are a great Bay Area group. They're doing kind of a bang and twang country garage rock thing. You guys released some 7 inches recently. What, like last year or the year before?
3: I think they came out in 2020.
2: It's been that long.
3: It's been that long. We just, I think we had our record release in like the beginning of March of 2020. And so then the world shut down, and so nobody got them. So everyone thinks they're brand new, which is kind of fun because now we don't have to release new music. Everyone just thinks we have new records.
2: Well, let's listen to one of those 7 inches. What are we going to listen to, Lulu?
3: How about we listen to Done Deal?
2: That's what we're going to do.

0: And that was Done Deal by Whatever Glades. We're talking to Lulu, the singer of Whatever Glades. It's a great 7-inch. She recorded that with Jason Tessaseka.
1: That's right.
0: He's such a great engineer. He's recorded so many cool Bay Area garage rock bands. What was it like working with him?
1: It was a great experience. We booked a couple days with him. I think it was just a short weekend, and got in there, did 4 songs, came back the next day, did some overdubs, and that was that.
0: Done as fast as possible.
1: Yeah,
0: but it sounds great.
1: Thank you. And then we were super stoked to get Olaf Jens to do the artwork for it, and we couldn't decide on which one to pick, so we decided to release 2 singles so we could use all 4 pieces that he came up with.
0: Oh, that's
1: so
0: rad.
1: It's kind of one EP out on 2 separate records.
0: Let me ask you this: you grew up around music. Your dad was the drummer of San Francisco's first rock and roll band, Crime. Mm-hmm. So you've been around music your whole life. What was a song that made you want to perform and write music?
1: Well, more than just a song, I would say that the musician that really got me interested in music and got me interested in singing is Alan Sherman. So a song, I mean, everybody knows Alan Sherman for Hello Mudda, Hello Fada. So I went ahead and picked that song as just to get everyone on the same page. But when I was a kid, I had cassette tapes that my mom made for me, some little mixtapes, and I remember I had one, I'm almost positive, it was one side was Marilyn Monroe and Marlena Dietrich, and the other side was Alan Sherman, and I played those until they didn't play anymore. And I remember like sitting in airport waiting rooms and just like listening to my little Marilyn Monroe, Marlena Dietrich, Alan Sherman mixtape. And for some reason, Alan Sherman was the first person I ever listened to when I thought, what is singing? How do you breathe when you sing? Like, how do you sing? And that was, for some reason, that was the first person that ever made me think about singing as a thing. That kind of got me into singing.
0: All right, we're going to listen to this one. This completely threw me off guard. But let's listen to this one.

Mother. Hello, father. Here I am at Camp Granada. Camp is very entertaining. And they say we'll have some fun if it stops raining. I went hiking with Joe Spivey. He developed poison ivy. You remember Leonard Skinner. He got ptomaine poisoning last night after dinner. All the counselors hate the waiters. And the lake has alligators. And the head coach wants no sissies. So he reads to us from something called Ulysses. Now I don't want, this should scare you, but my bunkmate has malaria. You remember Jeffrey Hardy. They're about to organize a searching party. Take me home, oh, motherfucker, take me.

0: Dearest father, darling mother, how's my precious little brother? Let me come home if you miss me. I would even let Aunt Bertha hug and kiss me. Wait a minute, it stopped hailing. Guys are swimming, guys are sailing, playing baseball, gee, that's better. Mada fada, kindly disregard this letter.
1: You're listening to That Tracks. That was
2: Hello Mada, Hello Fada by Alan Sherman.
1: And we're here with Lulu from Whatever Glades. I have never heard that song before.
2: Oh, it's, I feel like that's the song that most people know of Alan Sherman's. That was, I mean, he was famous in his time, and then Dr. Demento, you know, played that song, and I think he kind of got a little bit of a resurgence, and, you know.
1: That's so cool. What era was he?
2: Like 50s, 60s,
1: mostly. Oh, okay. So, yeah.
2: So he was taking songs at the time that were famous and then, you know, doing the satirical rewrites, which then, of course, Weird Al has, you know, sort of taken on.
1: Because I recognize the melody from Love and Marriage, which I knew was an old crooner song, but was famously the theme song for Married Children. Growing up in the 90s, you couldn't escape that show. When you were a kid, were you, like, really into kind of, like, crooner kind of stuff and kind of, like, big theatrical kind of performance-y kind of stuff?
2: I don't know if necessarily. I mean, like I said, the other artists on like that mixtape were like Marilyn Monroe and Marlena Dietrich, and so I definitely liked a lot of like, you know, smoky lounge singer act kind of things. And I'm guessing maybe something about Alan Sherman that seemed more like approachable to me was the fact that he's not like a great singer. He misses a lot of notes. He does a lot of like talking singing, and I think that's kind of where my brain made the connection between talking and singing, and because he does a lot of that. But yeah, no, not necessarily. I mean, I was always like a theater kid and into like show tunes and stuff like that. Yeah.
1: Very groovy. What was like one of your end-all, be-all favorite songs?
2: Oof, that's a tough one. I'm really bad at picking things that are my all-time favorites, but I will say that my favorite movie of all time is Once Upon a Time in the West, and also 2001: A Space Odyssey. They are tied for my number one movie of all time, but the soundtrack to Once Upon a Time in the West is unbeatable, and it's been argued that that is the first music video because, from what I've heard, Ennio Morricone, who's the composer for the film, wrote a lot of the music, and then Sergio Leone, the director, cut a lot of the films to the music as opposed to composing the music after the fact to suit the movie. And so some people kind of argue that it's like a music video in that regard. But the music itself, Ennio Morricone is one of my favorite composers of all time. We also share a birthday, so maybe I'm, you know, have a little connection that way. But the film itself, if you haven't seen it, I highly recommend it. It's just, there's so many long moments of silence drawn out, or just like, you know, using the soundscape itself is so incredible. And then Ennio Morricone's compositions are just like so emotionally charged that I would often put on the soundtrack when I'd be walking to work and just like listen to it my whole way and be like watching out for gunslingers coming at me as I was walking to work. But I can't listen to it without feeling a lot of feelings. So I would say that's like the whole soundtrack, but the just even the title track of the soundtrack is amazing.
1: All right,
2: one of my favorites.
1: Let's give it a listen. This is Once Upon a Time in the West, the main title track.

0: That was the theme from Once Upon a Time in the Old West.
1: Once Upon a Time in the West.
0: In the West. I wasn't expecting that. I've heard, you know, his scores for a lot of the Eastwood movies, you know, was really guitar kind of twangy and everything like that. And I was expecting that, and this was a lot more orchestral.
1: Yeah, he's a really versatile versatile composer. I'm trying to think. He's done some other ones that, yeah, even get more heavy in the orchestral sound and shy away from any kind of vocals at all. But one thing I really love about Morricone's compositions is he has such an interesting use of vocalization, like, you know, the sounds that, and like the interesting whistles and all kinds of things like that. But yeah, the female vocals on the whole soundtrack are just like kind of heart-shattering.
0: Yeah, it's really epic, cinematic. It's what it's. You were mentioning that the movie was cut around his music rather than the music scored to the cut.
1: I believe that's true.
0: And that's something.
1: I could have made that up, but I
0: want to believe it.
1: I believe that's true.
0: But what a composition. Let me ask you this. What's something that you've been listening to lately that you might want to share with the BFF.FM listeners?
1: So something I've been listening to lately is a track that I found out about through my child's preschool, where it goes, and it's actually a really good song, and I'm glad because he's obsessed with it, so we are listening to it nonstop, but I actually enjoy putting it on every single time. And it turns out, so it's Ivan Ulz, U-L-Z, Ivan Ulz, is a musician that this particular track is called Fire Truck. But he was, I believe he was born in L.A. and then in the 40s, and moved to San Francisco when he was like 19, and in search of making his fortune as a folk singer, a musician guy, and played music here for a while, moved to the East Coast, came back, and got really in. I think he started like working in preschools and like doing like childcare and stuff like that. And so he wrote a whole kids album, which is pretty good. But this song is like really a banger. And I'm pretty obsessed with it. My kid is thoroughly obsessed with it. And I love that his adult music is, I think the album I think is actually called Ivan the Ice Cream Man. And so it's kind of, I feel like he was kind of just meant to write music for kids. But kind of similar with like Roger Miller, where all the songs are, you know, they're for grown-ups, but they're cater heavily to children. But anyway, this one's off his kids album, which I think was called like Songs from the Old School. Something like that. Ivan Ulz, a local Californian musician.
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gonna go back to the fire station. I'm gonna have a hot, hot bath, a hot, hot dinner with hot, hot food like hot, hot chicken, hot, hot macaroni and cheese, hot, hot broccoli. And for dessert, I'm gonna have some cold, cold, cold ice cream. Then I'm gonna brush my teeth, jump into my bed, pull the covers up to my head.

0: You're tuned in to BFF.FM. This is That Tracks. I'm DJ Cavity Rock. This is Lulu, and that was Fire Truck.
1: Hell yeah.
0: It's crazy that it just reminded me of Jonathan Richman. Like, there was, like, no, like, separation. I could just hear Jonathan going, Fire Truck!
1: Oh, we listen to I'm a Little Airplane Now a lot, too. That often. I have, like, a whole playlist of all real musicians who write real songs but have songs about vehicles. We're in a big truck driving phase, but... yeah, I love the simplicity of it. I love that he's got a real voice. I love that he's playing a real guitar. I feel like kids' music, especially these days, is chaotic, and so much of it is just like weird computer-generated bleeps and bloops that's just designed to like get your attention. And I like real music that's made by people and played by people and sung by people. You know, he's deceased at this point, but I think that it's just a really good, simple, catchy song that good luck getting that out of your head.
0: Yeah, it's rotating through my cranium right now.
1: Yeah.
0: On top of being a mom and the front woman for an awesome band, you're also a small business owner. Mm-hmm. You own Heads or Tails Collective with our friend Kylie.
1: Mm-hmm.
0: You have an awesome shop on Piedmont Avenue in Oakland.
1: Thank you. With lots of great help here, yes.
0: But you do a lot of pop-ups. You do pop-ups at a lot of vintage fairs, a lot of record swaps. You're going to be doing the Rodeo Music and Arts Market this Saturday.
1: Yeah, I'm going to do double duty there with the pop-up shop. And then Whatever Glades will also be playing. And I think we'll be seeing you there. Is that right?
0: I'm going to be playing some music between sets. And the Black Excellence Band is also performing.
1: Mm-hmm.
0: The headliner of the event is West Coco County's favorite son, Mr. Billy Joe Armstrong, and his band, The Cover-Ups. He's going to be returning to his hometown of Rodeo to perform there for the first time in decades, he was telling me. I think the last time he said he performed there was in his mom's living room.
1: Aww.
0: So, Miss Ollie's living room way back when. But it's going to be a lot of fun. Entry's free.
1: Free entry. I think they're recommending signing up on they have an Eventbrite or some sort of an event page. If you look up the Rodeo Music and Art Market, you can find the website and reserve your spot. It's probably going to fill up quickly, so grab a free ticket. And it's all ages, it's free, there's going to be a whole kid zone, there's going to be like 40 plus vendors, flash tattoos for free, flash temporary tattoos for free.
0: Tacos. There's going to be tacos and face painting, so
1: yep.
0: Count me in.
1: Yeah, Tacos Oscar is going to be there, so.
0: Oh, Oscar's going to be there too?
1: I believe so. I think
0: that's
1: what I
0: meant.
1: So.
0: Yeah,
1: so catch me in line for that.
0: Yeah. So come visit us this Saturday in Rodeo to see the both of us. Why don't we listen to another Whatever Glades song?
1: Sure thing.

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2: That's right. That was an awesome interview with my friend Lulu. Oh, her band is so good. She's such a cool shop owner. I love picking up shifts there. I'm really, really lucky to live in such a neighborhood that has a lot of cool vintage and record stores. And I can't wait till our gig in Rodeo this weekend. Estimated 10,000 people have RSVP'd. That's a little scary, but we're gonna do our best, or hopefully everyone's gonna have a good time.

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2: 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We're all having a good day today. That was Knock Knock from Sacramento with These Things Happen in Threes. It's one of my favorite records of the year. It came out unbeknownst to me, or mostly anyone, but it's not on any streaming services. I haven't even seen the actual vinyl, but I found it on the Bandcamp. It's an incredible record. Right before that was Otoliths with their song Sense and Asking from their album Lithos. It's a great record. It's an awesome, awesome record. I highly recommend everyone pick it up. It's a great local band. Tom is a terrific songwriter. And right before that is one of my most anticipated albums of this year. It's the new record by Sea Lions from Oxnard. The song is called Can't Say No. It's the second single off of their another pop music album that's going to be coming out soon on Yay Records. I love that group. I love that group so, so much. Right before that was the new single by Wayne Thaler, On My Way, from his Forward album that's going to be coming out soon. He's on tour with Beck. The album's going to be coming out on Curation Records. Really looking forward to that. It's a highly anticipated album. And we started off that set with my friend Josephine and the Josephine Network. He's Not Mine from her album Little Spells that she just released last week. Oh, great records all around. Have you guys been listening to some cool new stuff? If you have, you guys should message me and tell me what some of their favorite things that have been coming out. Maybe I'll play some of them on my episode next week. Anyway, let's keep that ball rolling.

That was Connection by King Tuff from his Mind Blow album. I think it was his first or second album. I don't think it's ever come out on vinyl, but good stuff. I really, really loved his sound. Right before that, we had The Raining Sound. If you can't give me everything, don't you give me nothing at all off of their Too Much Guitar album. And we started off that set with The Flaming Stars featuring Holly Golightly doing Born Under a Bad Neon Sign. Such a great song. I really, really, really dig that kind of groovy, kind of a sad neon lights in a barroom kind of vibe. It's one of my favorite sounds. We're almost done for the day. It's been a long day. It's been a long day, and I still have to get to work. But before I leave, I wanted to play a little song. One of my all-time favorite songs. A little band that I've been really, really, really kind of just falling in love with. They're from the Inland Empire. They're called George's Children, or George Children. They're going to have a new album coming out next year. I can't really talk too much about it, but it's really, really good. Stay tuned for some more good music, and have a nice week.

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1: You live right next to that Excel spreadsheet I need to finish in my brain. I want to meet you, but I'm busy, love. Sometimes I think if I stay home and work hard, my superhero will appear on my balcony with a gust of wind arriving prior to his landing. My papers fly everywhere, and I'm not scared, but prepared for an epic love story. One that calls for sequels, but I long to see what happens next.

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Because you look good, but I can't hear you. And these are my thoughts before I get dressed to arrive, which makes me just want to stay inside.

Instagram. You see, this generation collects data differently, and you give direct energy. But baby, traffic is crazy, and I have to finish a few more things, and by that time, I'll be hungry. So tonight, I might just DoorDash with Anita Baker, accompanying me as I paint at home alone, listening to my favorite songs. I wanted to meet you, but tonight...

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Been broken so many times, I thought, why try as time went by with no upsides. I felt so tired, but couldn't stand by and watch my decline. I work all the time.

Cheese Chill Lounge on Best Frequencies Forever, San Francisco. I'm Gene Alexander, just cooling it out until 4 o'clock. The show started off with Vive by Dave Creates. Then we had something new from the jazz groupies called Seawall, Stay Inside, featuring Rochelle Gemini. Then we had a new release from CU called Fly, featuring Davion. Then we had a new one from Justin Martin called Catch Me, Before It's Too Late. Followed by new music from V. Cartier called Overdrive from the album Highs and Lows. Followed by Alex Isley with Westside. Then we had a new single from Majid Jordan called Have I Gone Too Far? And the last song you heard was New Chill Hop from Screen Jazz Master called Somewhere. Now, this next artist has had a busy year and is definitely one to watch in 2026. Here's the artist with their new single, Rain.

BFF.FM. This is Gene Alexander for Gene's Chill Lounge. You can connect with me on the X app, formerly known as Twitter, at Gene's Chill Lounge. And there's also a Gene's Chill Lounge Facebook page. The set started off with new music from the artist called Rain. Then we had a new single from Neiman called First Place featuring Albert Poses. And that was followed by Something Like Butterflies by L. Danielle. And that was followed by Where You Belong featuring Ye Ali and Amari Noel by CNG. Then we had Issue featuring Napoli by Kayla Maestro. And that was followed by Safety by Joe Leone. Next up is an R&B artist from Japan. From her album Ego and Self, here's new music from Okte called Feels Like.

You're kicking it at G's Chill Lounge on Best Frequencies Forever. I'm Gina Alexander. The set started off with new music from Oktay called Feels Like. Then we had a new release from Valentine called Alone in My Darkness. And that was followed by Closure featuring Leanne by Amaria BB. Then we had something new from SaXL entitled Rain, followed by Are You Down by Aura. Then we had Before We Get In Here by Fabu, followed by Signs by Isosa. Then we had Love On You by Division. And that was followed by another artist from Japan, Nao Yoshioka, with Inner Universe. Here's the latest from Brent Fries. It's called Like It Was.

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BFF.FM. This is Gina Alexander for G's Chill Lounge. If you haven't already, get the Best Frequencies Forever app and take us wherever you go. The set started off with Like It Was by Brent Fayez. Then we had Can't Get Enough by Maya Amolo, followed by Love and Hate by Odile. Then we had new music from Emma Soul called Pienso en Ti. Emma Soul is an artist from Mexico who loves performing bilingual R&B fused with Caribbean rhythms. And following that was a new release from Akiai called Pa Que Buscar featuring Big Soto. And that was followed by Como Una Avalancha by Mercy. Then we had Dario Armand with SSC. Dario also bringing his own brand of Latin R&B. And the last song you heard was some Latin chill from Faraz called Luz. Now this next artist happens to be the brother of artists D-Smoke and Sir. Here's Davian Ferris with his latest, On Your Mind.

I'm sorry for how shit went out. I wish we could really talk about it, you know? If you answer your phone, not even trying to be funny, but I need you to pick up for real.

This is Gina Alexander for G's Chill Lounge on Best Frequencies Forever, San Francisco. The set started off with On Your Mind by Davian Ferris. Then we had Thinking Less by Sanad Harnett, followed by Somebody by Jungkook of BTS. And that was followed by I Tried by Remy. Then we had The Beginning by Austin Rogers, followed by I Don't Mind by Lena Nicole, followed by You Feel Like Home by Micah Monroe. And the last song you heard was new chill hop from Grumble called Clappers. Wow, we're almost out of time, but I'll close out the show with one more song by Mad Skills called The Butterflies, featuring C, JR, and Kevin Ross. So until next time, stay safe, stay healthy, stay blessed, and I'll see you next week. Thank you for listening to G's Chill Lounge.

0: out inside my chest. 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He's like reading pages that aren't finished. 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Maybe it's crazy, out the ordinary, but he moves through my mind like my favorite tune. 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

0: This love's familiar, but it's foreign at the same time. 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

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You are tuned into Shock Treatment. You just heard a reality breakdown by No Trend from their 1983 album, Too Many Humans. Incredible band, incredible record. That is really how I'm feeling these days. But it is hard to, when it's this goddamn beautiful in the city. I hope you're enjoying some sun today. And you won't let these angry, angry tunes let you down. No, I'm kidding. We're not that angry today. We're not that angry today. At all. Really quick, I wanted to thank everyone that tuned into Ask Me, Ask Me, Ask Me last week. It was so much fun. It's always great getting to hang out with Joanna. Let's go to Wacky Wednesday tonight. Thank you if you submitted a question, and fuck you if you didn't. No, I'm kidding. Our next installment will be October 21st, Wednesday, right here, 4 p.m. You can submit a question about anything you want. 510-788-0524. All right. Underneath me, you're hearing the Paris, Texas soundtrack that I got from Community Thrift the other day. I've got a mixed bag for you today. It's mostly new tunes. I'm playing some CDs. I'm playing some tapes and then some digital downloads that I bought from Bandcamp. Stick around. It's going to be a fun show today. I'm going to announce the winners of the sleep giveaway later. I think it's going to be fun. We're going to see how I'm going to do on this. Hold on. All right. You're tuned into Shock Treatment. I'm here every single Wednesday at 4 to 5 p.m. This one isn't new. This one's from Spencer.

0: Come on now.
1: Yeah, I'm going to the festival, man. Yeah, who you gonna see? Oh, I don't know. Yeah, there's plenty. Plenty of people playing. Yeah, who? You know. 600,000 bands. Each one has a sound. Well, everybody wants you to listen to them, but you can't right now, cause you're listening to this. 600,000 bands. All want you to give them a hand. They're struggling to breathe and they need you, please, but you can't, cause y'all in a foreign land. 150,000 songs. You're trying to sing along. A lyric and a strum, a wheeze and a hum. Tones are good, but you don't like the drums. The bass sound gotta be fixed. It sounds a little like Robert Fripp. Don't like the singer, but all what he does with his lips. But it's pretty good. Yeah, it's pretty good. Pretty cool. Yeah, I'm going out to the club. Yeah? Who's playing? There's some dudes. Some dudes I know. Yeah? Are they good? Yeah. They're good. Who's playing with them? Who's playing with them? 600,000 bands. 600,000 bands. 600,000 bands. 600,000 bands. Here it goes.

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1: 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That is S-C-H-O-C-K Treatment. I'm here every Wednesday playing whatever, like, punk and other garbage that I can get my hands on. You just heard a new one from the one, the only, Sharp Pins. That track is called How Can I Explain What She Does to Me. I think that came out, like, literally today. It's on a new EP that is going to be coming out on January 15th, 2027. You've got a while. But there's two songs from it. That one and Saturday Sun. You can get it from Bandcamp. I just pre-ordered the cassette. I'm excited. Before that, ooh, what did we hear before that? Good Flying Birds, a band out of, what was it, Indianapolis? You've heard that on the show before. I saw them on Saturday at Redacted Fest in Oakland, and God, great night. Incredible night. I saw everyone. I saw Alex. I saw Rihanna. I saw David. I saw everyone. Marbled Eye, great. Uranium Club, like, they're good. They're good. I don't think I click with them as much as everyone else. But I'm calling it right now. Good Flying Birds, that band is going to be huge. They already kind of are. They're, like, getting, like, the little indie pop kind of fan boost. But I think that you should go get yourself a copy of Tallulah's tape right now. I think it's sold out on tape. I just got the CD. That's what you heard. Before that, we heard Coyote by Westside Cowboy off of their newish album, It Goes On. I don't really know that much about that band, but I love an animal rights banger. That one, that CD was a gift. And the song, first song we heard, was a gift from my friend Spencer. Thank you, Spencer. That first one, Felt Letters. 600,000 bands. You ever feel like that? All the time. That's Brendan Canty from Fugazi on drums and stuff. And that singer, I don't know who that singer is. No idea who that is. All right. Should I announce the singers for the sleep show on Saturday? Nah. We're going to wait. We're going to hold out till next talking break. You're going to get some new music from Straw Man Army coming at you right now.

making home. We'd be the last to know. A compass rose where four winds blow.

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1: 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I know that you're all enjoying the song. 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KEXP already has a bunch of money. Donate to them, sure, but like, give us some, all right? Please. Let me tell you what you just heard. My tracking system is kind of being weird right now, so I'm sorry. We started out that set by a new song from Straw Man Army, anarcho-punk band out of New York. They've got a new album coming out on what is the label? Las Vidas and Muse Discos. I forget when it's coming out. I could look that up, but I don't got time right now. That song is called Striking Home. The album is called True North. They put out one of my favorite albums of the year last year. I really think you should go listen to it. After that, we heard Twisted Teens. Everybody's talking about Twisted Teens, all right? Let me tell you where you heard about them. First, you heard about them here. That's probably not true, but it is a great band, and they've signed to Sub Pop. They're selling out. No, they've got an album called The Holy Cross Tigers that is coming out at some point on Sub Pop Records. I'm really excited for it. They've already released like two albums this year that are both very good. The first one's still the best, though. We close out that set with Snooper. You know him, you love him, Snooper. They've got an EP coming out soon that's on their Bandcamp. Mouth Closed is the song. It is really good. That band is so good. Okay, I told you I was going to tell you the winner of the sleep contest. It's Artie, what's your last name? Maybe I shouldn't say your last name. It's Kelleher, but yeah, Artie, you know us. You probably got the email. You won. I think I'm not going to say anything more about the giveaways, but what I will say is that you should follow BFF.fm. You should enter the contest because not a lot of people enter them. I used to do this all the time at my local radio station, or the one that I listen to in LA, KXLU. I would call in, win concert tickets all the time. All the time. We don't get a lot of people that enter, so you should enter. That was for the Sleep show that is going to be this Saturday at the Fillmore. You should go. Let me tell you about some shows that are going on. All right, if you want to go on BFF.fm's Instagram, we tell you about all the shows that are going on. Most importantly, right, Wednesday at Vesuvio, Hot Laundry, Gumtree Girls. If you listened to last week with Joanna, you know that she puts on Wacky Wednesday, and it is always so much fun. Oh, that's tonight. I might not make it tonight. Please forgive me. But also, not tonight. Tomorrow, Bad Vril is playing at Rickshaw. And on Friday, Pocketful of Crumbs is playing at Bric-a-Brac with Crosswords, Founders Day, and Hot Brothers. I want to go to that, but what I'm going to try to do, if you're listening and you know anyone at Bottom of the Hill that can get me into the face-to-face concert on Friday, please let me know. I want to go. I'm kind of named after the singer of Face-to-Face. I've told you all that story before. Also on Friday, Med School, Wiseacre, and Little Oil Alert, Neck of the Woods, if you're over in that direction. Also, Toys That Kill are playing with Middle-Aged Queers and Mug Slug at the Knockout. That's going to be awesome. Saturday, like I told you, I'm going to see Sleep, but also at Gilman, Enemies, Trap Girl, who are from LA and they're so good, are playing with Street Eaters, Homies, Hex Pest, Attack Dog. That's going to be fun. And also Trap Girl are playing the Knockout too on Saturday. I don't know if that's right. But if it is, they're playing with Buzz Light Beer and Sympathy Flowers and Dust. Underneath me, you're hearing more from the Paris, Texas soundtrack. What a beautiful soundtrack. We're going to get back to the music. We're gonna take you down a little different route, all right? I hope you're enjoying it. Again, this is Shock Treatment, BFF.FM. I'm here every single goddamn Wednesday. This is Dummy.

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Hi, let me tell you what you just heard. You just heard Doesn't Mean a Thing by Standing on the Corner featuring Bubba Dupree, the guitarist for the band Void, who's also now playing guitar in Sleep. We're going to see how it goes. I will see you there on Saturday. Before that, you heard Helen, Dead Shark 2. They've got an album coming out. It's, I forget when. I'm excited for it. That is, Grouper. That's Grouper's shoegaze band. Before that, The Drin, Fatal Charade. They just came out with an album that is very good. It's a double album. It's long. I got really stoned and listened to it yesterday, and it was nice. And then we started out the set with April Limousine by Dummy. If you don't know Dummy, they're a really, really, really good psychedelic kind of electronic. You just heard that song. I don't know. What do you call it? I'm excited for that new album. Let me tell you when it comes out. It comes out on October 16th on Polyvinyl Records. I've got one track for you. Do I have anything else to say? Not really. I'm going to play a song off Black Banana's new album. The album is called Bad Bunch. It is Jennifer from Royal Trucks. I really, really like this album. It's really weird. It's spacey. It's psychedelic-y. I think you should go buy it. All the music that I played you a bunch of new music. And you should go buy it all on Bandcamp. Streaming is dead, or it should be. I will see you next week. I don't know what I'm going to play next week, but we'll figure it out. We'll get there. I hope you've had a nice day. I won't see you at Wacky Wednesday tonight, but you should go. I'll see you at Sleep on Saturday. This is, and underneath me, we've had the Paris, Texas soundtrack all week. The CIA killed JFK. I just got really into that. I don't know what I'm saying. I'm trying to kill a little bit of time. I'll see you soon.

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You are listening to Baydream, and my name is Apple Gomez. On Baydream, we highlight artists from the Bay Area and a little beyond it. I'm so excited because in just a few minutes, we will be starting an interview with Anjali Asha, and I'm so excited because she just accomplished a really cool challenge in which she made 52 songs in 52 weeks, but she actually made 53 songs. So we're going to listen to one of those right now. One of my favorites, I will say. We're going to listen to, where is it? We're going to listen to Bite Back. I just have to find it. My Serato is being a little finicky right now, but we'll be up and going in just a second. But here we go.